0: Two strikes on Iran.
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9: We continue with a mainly dry sky that is out there this evening. Pleasant temperatures, overnight lows around the 60-degree mark. Watch out for a little fog to begin the day on Tuesday. Rest of the day, mainly dry again with a mix of sun and clouds. Into the mid-80s coming up during the afternoon. The farther east and southeast you go, you got a good shot for at least a scattered shower or thunderstorm. That stuff goes in reverse, though. By the time we hit Wednesday, we'll see some scattered showers and thunderstorms working in from east to west, and again, temperatures back into the seasonable 80s. From the WKYT First Alert Weather Center, I'm meteorologist Chris Bailey.
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1: If you're hearing this, you should be concerned about the Asian longhorned beetle, an invasive species that's destroying our trees. But you can help. Look for the signs and help stop the beetle.
0: Look up, look down, look around, look up, look down, look around. In the trees and on the ground, 'cause the ALB must be found.
1: Some signs of the ALB are dime-sized holes on tree trunks, a sawdust-like material called frass, and the beetle itself, with a long black body and white spots.
0: Look up, look down, look around, look up, look down, look around. In the trees and on the ground, 'cause the ALB must be found.
1: Learn all the signs and how to report them at AsianLonghornedBeetle.com. That's AsianLonghornedBeetle.com.

0: the key to this story in Georgia is really, for me, it falls on two things. You're told your son is dangerous. Okay, well, can you prove it? No, the police can't prove it. But you're told. Then your wife tells you. Then your daughter tells you. Dad, to me, he could have not done anything about that, and he wouldn't have committed a crime. I would have called him into question, but he wouldn't have committed a crime. He then goes out and buys a gun and puts it in his son's bedroom with the killers on his wall. Then his son texts him and says, if something does happen, blood is on your hands. Do you not respond to that text? Do you not go into the room and take that gun from him immediately? That's the key to this story.
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5: A white woman's murder shocks the city. A black man from the projects comes forward with information about the case.
7: He says the police are his friends.
5: But out of nowhere, he goes from star witness to prime suspect.
7: And then that's it. They turn on him.
5: The system is hungry for a conviction. Lee Harris is sentenced to 90 years.
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5: Behind bars, Lee finds an unlikely ally in his cellie, Robert. The pair are like chalk and cheese. There's no way their paths would ever cross on the outside. But as a fellow inmate, Robert sees through the lies and vows to do the unthinkable. Clear Lee's name.
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14: From ABC News, I'm Stephanie Officer. A mass exodus out of Spokane this weekend as wildfires engulf parts of Washington State. ABC's Alex Stone.
15: As multiple wildfires converge around Washington State's second largest city.
16: We love this house. We raised our kids here and everything is gone.
15: John and Kathy Sherrick were out of town when the fires destroyed their house.
17: Every memory of my children are down there. Every memory of my grandchildren are down there. It's just, right now I just feel empty.
15: More than 700 homes and businesses confirmed destroyed, but authorities fear the number could be far higher.
14: 25 Democratic-led states are suing the Trump administration over the president's latest round of tariffs.
18: President Trump last month imposed a sweeping 10 to 12.5% tariff on nearly all imported goods, invoking a law that allows the president to impose tariffs on countries found to engage in unfair trade practices. The coalition of 25 states asked the New York-based Court of International Trade to block the tariffs, arguing Trump bypassed the legal requirements to justify them. Trump's first round of tariffs under a different law was blocked by the Supreme Court in February, and the Democratic states argue these new tariffs will meet a similar fate. Peter Haralambos, ABC News, New York.
14: Meanwhile, Trump, when asked about the U.S. backing off a threatened strike against Iran today, claimed Tehran has been negotiating, even though they've denied it.
19: They're going on right now. It's an amazing thing. We have a little problem with Iran because we have many talks and we'll say we have or we don't have. You know, we're straight about it. But they deny it. But they're not denying it now. They just put out a statement not denying it.
14: Maryland Democrats today started advancing legislation for a partisan redistricting, possibly helping the party gain a House seat by 2028. The legislation is expected to be voted on for final passage tomorrow. Voters have to approve the proposed changes to the state constitution before lawmakers can draw up new districts. You're listening to ABC News.
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20: A Louisville man who was accused of killing a woman and her teenage daughter arraigned on new charges. Tobias Malone was originally charged with murder in the deaths of Vienna Peoples, who he was dating, and her 14-year-old daughter in the Portland neighborhood back in June. The new charges include sexual abuse and rape of a child younger than 12 and possession of child sexual abuse material. Malone's bond remains set at $1 million cash, and he has been appointed a public defender. Churchill Downs and the New York Racing Association have teamed up to create a new series. The Thoroughbred Championship Series will consist of six races for three-year-old horses, starting with the Kentucky Derby in May, and includes the Belmont Stakes, along with four other races at Churchill Downs and tracks in New York. It will have a point system with a $5 million prize pool awarded based on the final standings. I'm Sean Gallagher.
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27: We continue with a mainly dry sky that is out there this evening. Pleasant temperatures, overnight lows around the 60-degree mark. Watch out for a little fog to begin the day on Tuesday. Rest of the day, mainly dry again with a mix of sun and clouds. Into the mid-80s coming up during the afternoon. The farther east and southeast you go, you got a good shot for at least a scattered shower or thunderstorm. That stuff goes in reverse, though. By the time we hit Wednesday, we'll see some scattered showers and thunderstorms working in from east to west. And again, temperatures back into the seasonable 80s. From the WKYT First Alert Weather Center, I'm meteorologist Chris Bailey.
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14: ABC News, I'm Stephanie Officer. President Trump today, when asked about the U.S. backing off a threatened large strike on Iran, claiming Iran has been negotiating, even though Tehran has been denying it.
15: For some reason, they... when they're talking, they don't like saying that they're talking. So I say, wait, we're in talks. Big deal. We're in talks. And they'll sometimes deny it, even though they spend hours and hours together talking.
14: A grand jury has indicted an Aurora, Colorado police officer accused of fatally shooting a black man during an attempted traffic stop last August. The DA says Officer Matthew Neely faces one count of second-degree murder and one count of manslaughter in the death of 37-year-old Rajan Belt Stubblefield. In a statement to ABC News, Aurora Police Chief Todd Chamberlain says he's confident all the facts will be fully examined through due process and the filing of charges does not determine guilt. This is ABC News.
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17: In 1982, Atari players across the country settled into their shag carpeting. 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

0: lot of great responses from the insiders. We have to approach the members of the DSA as enemies of the Republic. They don't deserve participation in an election. Will we allow the CCP to participate in the election? Look, if you are an American citizen, you have a right to run and you have a right to vote. Our problem is not the people running, and it is not the DSA. Honestly, our problem is the press. Our problem is they have allowed these people to embed and to hide. And now that they are, announcing who they are, they still are not covering it. And this is an anathema to, you know, America. It can't be. If that's unfortunately what we decide, that's where we're going. I don't know how these people get in. So there's some of them. I don't know how you're going to get into Congress and give them a security clearance. You can't. You can't. Really, it is the press that is keeping all of it quiet. I'm going to talk about Hong, Francesca Hong. She is running for the governor of Wisconsin. And she's interesting. She's interesting. Schellenberger is doing a deep dive into her mental illness disorder that she has. We'll talk a little bit about that till we wait for his report. Coming up next.
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7: From ABC News, I'm Stephanie Officer. President Trump says new talks planned between the U.S. and Iran are that country's last chance to agree to a deal. ABC's Catherine Folders.
8: This is the seventh time that Trump has said that, has pulled back, if you will, strikes, as he did over the weekend to say that they were having conversations. So this is a pattern for him. I haven't maybe heard him go so far where he says this is the last chance. So we'll see at the end of the day what that really means and if there's actually negotiations happening behind the scenes. But he said, I want to give them every last chance before decapitation. That was his quote in the Oval Office.
7: That deadly shooting at an Idaho In-N-Out over the weekend left 3 people dead and 7 wounded. Authorities say 2 armed bystanders likely helped end the carnage. ABC's Trevor Ault.
9: Hundreds of people running for cover as the shots rang out, but investigators say 2 men, an off-duty state trooper and 35-year-old Jordan Salinas, fired back.
10: I saw the individual with his rifle pointed at the vehicles, and then as soon as some rounds started coming at him, everything changed. Immediately, all that bravado he had immediately crumbled.
9: A Authorities believe those heroic actions drove the shooter from the scene and likely saved lives.
7: While the Northeast was drenched, just the opposite occurred in the nation's Pacific Northwest as it continues dealing with wildfires after a very dry, hot spell. ABC's Ginger Z.
11: Air quality alerts Seattle and Portland included in this because tomorrow, as the winds shift, some of these big populations are going to be seeing the smoke from these fires. Idaho covered in what could be unhealthy. Check airnow.gov before you head out. And yes, that heat will be building into the 90s for a place like Portland until Friday.
7: A 61-year-old Massachusetts woman died today after being hit by a falling tree while sitting on her porch. Plymouth police say it happened during storms. 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
12: It's an announcement that some believe might bring an end to horse racing's Triple Crown as Churchill Downs and the New York Racing Association have announced a six-race series called the Thoroughbred Championship Series with three-year-old horses, which will start and end at the historic track in Louisville, kicking off in 2027. It begins May 1st with the Kentucky Derby, followed by the Belmont Stakes on June 5th. This followed by the Matt Wynn Stakes at Churchill Downs in July, the Jim Dandy Stakes in late July, and the Traverse Stakes in late August, both run at Saratoga, with a championship race at Churchill Downs in September. The Preakness Stakes not part of the series. It will have a point system with a $5 million prize pool awarded based on the final standings. Teachers already back organizing their classrooms while bus drivers were out practicing their routes. This is Jefferson County Public Schools. We'll mark the first day of classes for the 2026-27 school year on Thursday. I'm Sean Gallagher.
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20: We continue with a mainly dry sky that is out there this evening. Pleasant temperatures, overnight lows around the 60-degree mark. Watch out for a little fog to begin the day on Tuesday. Rest of the day, mainly dry again with a mix of sun and clouds. Into the mid-80s coming up during the afternoon. The farther east and southeast you go, you got a good shot for at least a scattered shower or thunderstorm. That stuff goes in reverse, though. By the time we hit Wednesday, we'll see some scattered showers and thunderstorms working in from east to west, and again, temperatures back into the seasonable 80s. From the WKYT First Alert Weather Center, I'm meteorologist Chris Bailey.
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0: Okay.
1: Oh, say does this star-spangled banner yet wave o'er the land of the free and the home of the brave?
0: All right, I don't know why she had to sing it on a paint shaker. As bad as promised. It just makes me think, for the love of Pete, there's got to be somebody in her life. There's got to be, because I know if I'm on air and I've lost it and I'm like, and nobody in my family or nobody in my life has said, Glenn, it's time to give it up. Nobody loves me. They're just in it for the paycheck. Was there nobody in her life that said, and you know what? They were singing harmony too. Was there no one in rehearsal that went, this is not going to work. This is not going to work. You know, you're not singing in the same key even that we're singing in. I feel bad because she's a legend. But it's women's sports. So does it really, you know, it's like a tree falls. Anybody hear it? Not really. Not really. So we will see you tomorrow. Stay safe. May God save the Republic.

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10: From the ABC News, I'm Stephanie Officer. President Trump's pick for attorney general may have won two Senate holdouts. ABC's Mary Bruce.
11: Trump's attorney general nominee Todd Blanche is now on track to be confirmed after giving in to the demands of two key Republican senators and putting in writing his pledge to kill the $1.8 billion taxpayer fund to pay out Trump's political allies, including January 6th rioters.
10: Union leaders and Canada's second largest airline, WestJet, have reached a tentative agreement with thousands of flight attendants to end a strike that led to hundreds of cancellations and thousands of stranded passengers over the weekend. This tentative agreement expands existing WestJet systems that'll compensate the work flight attendants do before takeoff. Next, union president Aliyah Hussein says they'll bring it for a final vote amongst their members.
12: Our focus will now turn to our members over the coming days. We'll have the opportunity to put together some slideshows and presentations. We're going to take it out to our membership, and we have to have that ratified within 30 days.
10: Is it still toilet paper if it's not made with paper? One of the biggest paper manufacturers hopes to find out.
13: Kimberly Clark, maker of Huggies diapers, Scott paper towels, and Cottonelle toilet paper, tells the Wall Street Journal they've been looking for a viable alternative to wood pulp and all the trees needed to make it for 20 years now, and they think they found it. It's called Hesper Aloe. It can grow with very little water, which was environmentally promising to the company, and there's plenty of it in the Southwest and elsewhere. With a lot of consumers less than thrilled with the feel of alternatives like bamboo, Kimberly Clark says they're encouraged, but they still need to test the plant to see if it would be as soft, pliable, and absorbent as their current products. Sherry Preston, ABC News.
10: According to GOP Kentucky Representative Rand Paul, on Thursday we'll learn if the Senate will hold Dr. Anthony Fauci in contempt of Congress for pleading the fifth over 100 times last week in retaliation to his response to the COVID-19 pandemic. 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
14: It's new charges for a Louisville man accused of killing a woman and her teenage daughter. Tobias Malone was originally charged with murder in the deaths of Vianna Peoples, who was dating, and their 14-year-old daughter in the Portland neighborhood back in June. The new charges include sexual abuse and rape of a child younger than 12 and possessing child sexual abuse material. Malone's bond remains at $1 million cash. He has been appointed a public defender. Churchill Downs and the New York Racing Association are teaming up to create a new series. The Thoroughbred Championship Series will consist of 6 races for 3-year-old horses, starting with the Kentucky Derby in May and including the Belmont Stakes, along with 4 other races at Churchill Downs and tracks in New York. It will have a point system and a $5 million prize pool awarded based on the final standings. I'm Lee Mowen.
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19: We continue with a mainly dry sky that is out there this evening. Pleasant temperatures, overnight lows around the 60-degree mark. Watch out for a little fog to begin the day on Tuesday. Rest of the day, mainly dry again with a mix of sun and clouds. Into the mid-80s coming up during the afternoon. The farther east and southeast you go, you got a good shot for at least a scattered shower or thunderstorm. That stuff goes in reverse, though. By the time we hit Wednesday, we'll see some scattered showers and thunderstorms working in from east to west, and again, temperatures back into the seasonable 80s. From the WKYT First Alert Weather Center, I'm meteorologist Chris Bailey.
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3: Our nation is back. Bigger, better, richer, and stronger than ever before. Less than 5 months from now, our country will celebrate an epic milestone in American history, the 250th anniversary of our glorious American independence. This July 4th, we will mark 2.5 centuries of liberty and triumph, progress and freedom in the most incredible and exceptional nation ever to exist on the face of the earth. And you've seen nothing yet. We're going to do better and better and better. This is the golden age of America. Americans built this nation from 13 humble colonies into the pinnacle of human civilization and human freedom, the strongest, wealthiest, most powerful, most successful nation in all of history. Americans ventured out across the daunting and dangerous continent. We carved paths through an unforgiving wilderness, settled a boundless frontier, and tamed the beautiful but very, very dangerous Wild West. From empty marshes and wide open plains, we raised up the world's greatest cities. Together, we mastered the world's mightiest industries and shattered history's monstrous tyrannies. And we liberated millions from the chains of fascism, communism, oppression, and terror.

And these first 250 years were just the beginning. From the rugged border towns of Texas to the heartland villages of Michigan, from the sun-kissed shores of Florida to the endless fields of the Dakotas, and from the historic streets of Philadelphia to right here in our nation's capital, Washington, D.C., the golden age of America is upon us. The revolution that began in 1776 has not ended. It still continues because the flame of liberty and independence still burns in the heart of every American patriot. And our future will be bigger, better, brighter, bolder, and more glorious than ever before.

So yesterday I was visiting with some guys, all of whom are very successful entrepreneurs who sold companies to private equity.

0: 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Looking for the truth? 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
1: Some of you may be schools very soon. Temperatures again upper 50s, low 60s later this afternoon. Mainly dry, scattered shower, thunderstorm in the south and the southeast. Temperatures into the mid 80s. A little better shot for some scattered showers and storms around the mid 80s on Wednesday. From the WKYT First Alert Weather Center, I'm meteorologist Chris Bailey.
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6: ABC News, I'm Stephanie Officer. 37-year-old Aaron Farinacci arrested Monday, charged with first-degree arson for allegedly starting Spokane's Old Trail Fire, according to County Sheriff John Knowles. The flames destroyed hundreds of buildings, most homes. Knowles credits an observant citizen with reporting suspicious behavior before seeing smoke rising.
7: Mr. Farinacci is currently in custody and being interviewed by detectives from our major crimes unit here in the Spokane County Sheriff's Office.
6: Farinacci is being held on $1 million bond.
8: Cash moves everything around me. Cream, get the money. Dollar, dollar bill, yo.
6: You didn't win and neither did I. In fact, no one matched all six winning numbers to claim Monday night's massive Powerball jackpot. In fact, no one has matched all six numbers since May, when two lucky ducks between Texas and Florida split a $20 million prize. By the way, Lotto officials say the pot is quickly inching towards the top 10 Powerball winnings of all time. The next drawing is Wednesday when the prize climbs to $786 million. This is ABC News.
9: President Trump signs an executive order designed at helping military families. Speaking from the White House Monday, Trump said the order establishes the president's military spouse commission, which would consult with the president on issues that affect military spouses and families.
10: This commission will provide recommendations for improving the quality of life for military spouses so that we can better support both our military families and the entire United States Armed Forces.
9: Those issues include child care, employment, housing, and health care. Secretary of War Pete Hegseth's wife will chair that commission. Former Transportation Secretary Pete Buttigieg says he's leaning toward another run for the White House in 2028. In a new podcast interview, Buttigieg said becoming a father has changed how he weighs the personal and family impact of seeking higher office. Early Democratic primary polling places him among the party's leading potential contenders, though the 2028 race is still well over a year away from its first primary. That's politics. I'm Brad C.
11: What happened and why?
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8: From ABC News, I'm Stephanie Officer. An arrest has been made related to one of the three wildfires burning across Washington state. Aaron Farinacci arrested Monday night for allegedly starting the Old Trails fire Saturday afternoon. Spokane County Sheriff John Knowles said the 37-year-old is suspected of igniting the flames that have torn through more than 10,200 acres and destroyed hundreds of buildings, most homes. Knowles said law enforcement was aware of this suspicious behavior that same day after a tip from a keen-eyed bystander.
9: The male walked away. The citizen returned to their house a short time later. After being at home, they saw smoke coming from what they believed was the area that they had seen the male bending down by the side of the road.
8: Farinacci is now being held on $1 million bond. The White House called off another planned massive attack on Iran this weekend after President Trump claims Iran offered to negotiate a deal. But ABC's Jonathan Carl says the Iranians have a different version.
10: I want to give them every last chance before decapitation.
11: Trump insists he called off the attack because Iran's leaders asked him to.
10: They called me and they said, please don't attack. We'll make a deal.
11: That's the real. It's at least the seventh time Trump has threatened a major new attack, only to call it off, claiming progress on peace talks. Iran flatly denied any negotiations with the U.S. were underway.
12: Drinking Jack all by myself. He's choosing Texas, I can tell.
8: For the first time ever, country songs dominate the top five of the Billboard Hot 100. Ella Langley's Choosing Texas has now spent 16 weeks at number one on that chart, tying for the fourth longest run in Billboard history. Closing out the top five in order, Morgan Wallen's Been By Now, Taylor Swift's I Knew It, I Knew You, Langley and Wallen's I Can't Love You Anymore, and Stella Lefty's Boston. Rusty the Mini Pincher and Rosie the Lab, just a couple of the cutest winners at California's annual World Dog Surfing Championships. 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
13: Kentucky is one of 25 states suing the Trump administration over the president's new tariffs, calling them a pretext for replacing import taxes that the U.S. Supreme Court struck down earlier this year. This past month, the U.S. imposed double-digit tariffs on 59 countries and the European Union, with the administration arguing those countries don't do enough to crack down on imports produced by forced labor. Those new tariffs took effect after temporary tariffs that Trump turned to after his loss at the high court expired. And Thursday marks the first day of classes for more than 96,000 students in Jefferson County Public Schools. Teachers were back yesterday preparing the classrooms. School buses for the district were seen on the roads as drivers prepare their routes. There is a transportation hotline for parents to call if they have questions. 502-485-RIDE. I'm Lee Mowen.
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10: We lost thousands in every war.
7: New strikes on Iran.
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17: Heading out the door early this morning, it is a little bit of fog for the trip into work and for some of you, maybe schools very soon. Temperatures, again, upper 50s, low 60s later this afternoon. Mainly dry, scattered shower, thunderstorm in the south and the southeast. Temperatures into the mid-80s. A little better shot for some scattered showers and storms around the mid-80s on Wednesday. From the WKYT First Alert Weather Center, I'm meteorologist Chris Bailey.
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2: Cools very soon. Temperatures again upper 50s, low 60s later this afternoon. Mainly dry, scattered shower, thunderstorm in the south and the southeast. Temperatures into the mid 80s. A little better shot for some scattered showers and storms around the mid 80s on Wednesday. From the WKYT First Alert Weather Center, I'm meteorologist Chris Bailey.
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6: Stephanie Officer. The cyclosporiasis outbreak has claimed two lives, both in Michigan. Dr. Joel K. Meyer at Wayne State University notes they do see some cases, but not like this.
7: In a typical year in the state of Michigan, we have about 40 to 50 cases. This year, it's by far the largest cyclosporiasis outbreak on record.
6: The outbreak linked to the lettuce from Mexico served at Taco Bell's in nine states. The Michigan Department of Health says both patients had underlying health conditions. New Jersey Governor Mikey Sherrill's mission to end veteran homelessness just became more concrete. The Bringing Veterans Home initiative was launched 2 years ago and is fully funded to the tune of $30 million in state and federal money. New Jersey is now housing more vets than are becoming homeless. The program provides permanent housing and support for vets experiencing or at risk of homelessness. Since it began, officials say more than 2,500 vets now have permanent homes. This is ABC News.
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10: From ABC News, I'm Stephanie Officer. The cyclosporiasis outbreak has taken two lives. ABC's Elizabeth Schulze.
11: The officials in Michigan reporting two deaths. In both cases, the patients had significant underlying health conditions that may have been impacted by cyclosporiasis and dehydration. Nationwide, more than 18,000 people have gotten sick in 45 states. This illness is not typically deadly. Officials are still investigating any other sources of food that may have been contaminated.
10: Both deaths were in Michigan. Eight other states also reported illnesses. The FDA linked the parasitic stomach illness to iceberg lettuce sourced by Taylor Farms in central Mexico, then served at Taco Bell's. That deadly shooting at an Idaho In-N-Out over the weekend left three people dead and seven wounded. Authorities say two armed bystanders who intervened likely helped stop the horror. Trevor Ault reporting from Twin Falls.
12: Hundreds of people running for cover as the shots rang out, but investigators say two men, an off-duty state trooper and 35-year-old Jordan Salinas, fired back.
13: I saw the individual with his rifle pointed at the vehicles, and then as soon as some rounds started coming at him, everything changed. Immediately, all that bravado he had immediately crumbled.
12: Authorities believe those heroic actions drove the shooter from the scene and likely saved lives.
10: The legal team representing former Olympian David Hearn said proof of the evidence he vandalized the Lincoln Memorial reflecting pool was just not there, leading U.S. Attorney Jeanine Pirro to drop the charges against him. Joshua Kolb is part of Hearn's legal team.
14: And so he is relieved, but he is troubled and disturbed about the tremendous abuse of power that he was victimized by.
10: Pirro's announcement Friday did not sit well with President Trump, who still insists vandalism is to blame. Pirro said the evidence from the Interior Department showed the contractor hired to replace the liner was responsible. 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
15: It's new charges for a Louisville man accused of killing a woman and her teenage daughter. Tobias Malone was originally charged with murder and the deaths of Vianna Peoples, who was dating, and their 14-year-old daughter in the Portland neighborhood back in June. The new charges include sexual abuse and rape of a child younger than 12 and possessing child sexual abuse material. Malone's bond remains at $1 million cash. He has been appointed a public defender. Churchill Downs and the New York Racing Association are teaming up to create a new series. The Thoroughbred Championship Series will consist of six races for three-year-old horses, starting with the Kentucky Derby in May and including the Belmont Stakes, along with four other races at Churchill Downs and tracks in New York. It will have a point system and a $5 million prize pool awarded based on the final standings. I'm Lee Mowen.
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21: Heading out the door early this morning, it is a little bit of fog for the trip into work and for some of you, maybe schools, very soon. Temperatures, again, upper 50s, low 60s later this afternoon. Mainly dry, scattered shower, thunderstorm in the south and the southeast. Temperatures into the mid-80s. A little better shot for some scattered showers and storms around the mid-80s on Wednesday. From the WKYT First Alert Weather Center, I'm meteorologist Chris Bailey.
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10: From ABC News, I'm Stephanie Officer. An arrest has been made related to one of the three wildfires burning across Washington state. Aaron Farinacci arrested Monday night for allegedly starting the Old Trails fire Saturday afternoon. Spokane County Sheriff John Knowles said the 37-year-old is suspected of igniting the flames that have torn through more than 10,200 acres and destroyed hundreds of buildings, most homes. Knowles said law enforcement was aware of this suspicious behavior that same day after a tip from a keen-eyed bystander.
11: The male walked away. The citizen returned to their house a short time later. After being at home, they saw smoke coming from what they believed was the area that they had seen the male bending down by the side of the road.
10: Farinacci is now being held on a $1 million bond. The White House called off another planned massive attack on Iran this weekend after President Trump claims Iran offered to negotiate a deal. But ABC's Jonathan Carl says the Iranians have a different version.
12: I want to give them every last chance before decapitation.
13: Trump insists he called off the attack because Iran's leaders asked him to.
12: They called me and they said, please don't attack. We'll make a deal.
13: That's the real. It's at least the seventh time Trump has threatened a major new attack, only to call it off, claiming progress on peace talks. Iran flatly denied any negotiations with the U.S. were underway.
14: Drinking Jack all by myself. He's choosing Texas, I can tell.
10: For the first time ever, country songs dominate the top five of the Billboard Hot 100. Ella Langley's Choosing Texas has now spent 16 weeks at number one on that chart, tying for the fourth longest run in Billboard history. Closing out the top five in order, Morgan Wallen's Been By Now, Taylor Swift's I Knew It, I Knew You, Langley and Wallen's I Can't Love You Anymore, and Stella Lefty's Boston. Rusty the Mini Pincher and Rosie the Lab, just a couple of the cutest winners at California's annual World Dog Surfing Championships. 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
15: Kentucky is one of 25 states suing the Trump administration over the president's new tariffs, calling them a pretext for replacing import taxes that the U.S. Supreme Court struck down earlier this year. This past month, the U.S. imposed double-digit tariffs on 59 countries and the European Union, with the administration arguing those countries don't do enough to crack down on imports produced by forced labor. Those new tariffs took effect after temporary tariffs that Trump turned to after his loss at the high court expired. And Thursday marks the first day of classes for more than 96,000 students in Jefferson County Public Schools. Teachers were back yesterday preparing the classrooms. School buses for the district were seen on the roads as drivers prepare their routes. There is a transportation hotline for parents to call if they have questions. 502-485-RIDE. I'm Lee Mowen.
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9: New strikes on Iran.
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18: Heading out the door early this morning, it is a little bit of fog for the trip into work and for some of you, maybe schools very soon. Temperatures, again, upper 50s, low 60s later this afternoon. Mainly dry, scattered shower, thunderstorm in the south and the southeast. Temperatures into the mid-80s. A little better shot for some scattered showers and storms around the mid-80s on Wednesday. From the WKYT First Alert Weather Center, I'm meteorologist Chris Bailey.
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1: 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I will simply say the great, the Goliath, the landman, Billy Bob Thornton, 71, the 44th president, Barack Obama, 65, suit star and Duchess Meghan Merkel is 45, NASCAR champ Jeff Gordon is 55, and if it's your birthday, happy birthday. 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
10: From ABC News, I'm Sherry Preston. An arrest linked to one of three wildfires in Washington state. Hundreds of buildings, including many homes, have burned to the ground. And now a man from Spokane is under arrest. Sheriff John Knowles credits a neighbor for saying something after he saw a man who looked suspicious.
11: He noticed the male was bending down near some grass. At that point, the male stood up and looked very nervous, according to our citizen witness.
10: A short time later, he says the witness saw smoke coming from the area where they saw that man on the side of the road under arrest, a 37-year-old now being held on $1 million bond. The cyclosporiasis outbreak has now claimed two lives, both in Michigan, and both people with underlying conditions. Wayne State University infectious disease expert Dr. Joel Kammeyer says the produce-linked parasite is normally nasty but not fatal. However,
12: for a hospitalized patient that's been struggling with medical illnesses for several years, if you add cyclosporiasis as the fifth or sixth problem on their list, it stands to reason that there are some patients that might not be able to withstand the dehydration that can come with severe cyclosporiasis.
10: President Trump says the Iranians are being given One more last chance to forge a deal and avoid escalation of the war. ABC's Karen Waugh with more from D.C.
0: As President Trump issues another ultimatum to Iran, he's also picking a fight with America's biggest oil companies.
2: They're making too much money. I don't like it.
0: Exxon and Chevron just reported blockbuster second quarter profits, thanks to oil prices surging higher during the war.
2: They're going to give some of that back to the public.
0: An industry trade group is firing back, insisting those higher prices are driven by global supply and uncertainty around the Strait of Hormuz, and not by any one company.
10: Big primary in Michigan today that could give indication of where the Democratic Party's going. Progressive Abdul El-Sayed is right now leading in the polls against moderate Democratic Congresswoman Haley Stevens. You're listening to ABC News.
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13: From WKYT Mornings, I'm Victor Puente. An independent auditing firm has made 70 recommendations on how Fayette County Public Schools can strengthen budgeting and spending controls. They presented 10 of those to the board last night. The district's general fund is projected to end the 2026 fiscal year in a $10 million deficit. The City of London has passed a two-year moratorium on data centers. The council held the second reading of the ordinance last night. The moratorium will be in effect until September 30th of 2028. They say the moratorium is to allow the city to study the impacts data centers would have on their community. A Mission of Hope will be at WKYT on Winchester Road today, collecting donations to help Kentucky students start the school year. They're looking for new backpacks, paper, pencils, and other basic supplies for more than 10,000 students in some of the region's most distressed communities. You can drop off donations at the station today from 6 a.m. to 7 p.m. From WKYT, I'm Victor Puente.
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14: Good morning. The crash on I-75 North at the 113 has been cleared. All lanes are open there now. Officer Don with Skywatch Traffic.
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1: For your first alert forecast, we are tracking another mild start, followed up by a few isolated chances. Those rain chances today are mainly in eastern Kentucky. The rest of us, we're going to see some sunshine as our temperatures climb into the 80s. For the rest of the week, y'all, we've got scattered rounds of rain chances. So go ahead and locate that umbrella for across the state. You're going to need it on and off throughout the rest of the week. For WQIT, I'm First Alert Meteorologist Alexa Minton.
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24: Washington, he'll be in court this morning. President's headed to California to raise money for upcoming midterms. Still no Powerball jackpot winner. And speaking of primary elections, all eyes are really on Michigan, where socialist Democrats are being put to the test. Abdul El-Sayed holds a lead in this primary. I'm looking at all the polling, 10 to 14%. The betting odds have it over 90%. Rory, this seems to almost look like a foregone conclusion today in Michigan.
25: Well, it's always tough to do a poll for a primary, though, right? You never know who's actually going to show up and cast a ballot. It's the middle of August. A lot of voters say that they'll be there and don't turn out. So, we do want to see what their turnout is today, because this is really the race they're focused on to say, where is the Democratic Party in August of 2026? Where are they going? Are they following the likes of Dr. Abdul El-Sayed, who's endorsed by Bernie Sanders and AOC? Is that the way the Democratic Party is going? Congresswoman Haley Stevens, a four-term congresswoman, she's got the endorsement of Chuck Schumer and Barack Obama. She's seen as a much more mainstream candidate who might have a better chance against Republican Mike Rogers in the fall. So that's why everyone is paying so much attention to this race today.
24: Yeah. Is this progressivism versus socialism, or is this establishment Democrat Party versus socialism? And can we read something nationally into that? The other reality splitting hairs is this socialism or is this an Islamist? Because though he's campaigning as a part of the party, he doesn't really identify himself as a socialist. And of course, his right. biggest burning issue is Israel. So there's a lot to try to autopsy after this, even that'll probably be equally ununderstood.
25: Well, right, because there's that political question of, well, which Democrat is best suited to win the seat? Because if Democrats want to take control of the Senate, they need Maine, they need Michigan, they need a couple others. But if they don't get Michigan, then, you know, their chances of controlling the Senate are slim and none. So that's why there's so much attention on the winnability question, right? Who is going to be best suited to take on Mike Rogers, who is going to put, he'll be a formidable Republican candidate, to be sure.
24: I am not an African gray parrot. I'm just going to say it a different way, but I'm echoing what you're saying. Does the average shirts versus skins, I'm a D, do they know the difference between progressivism and a socialist, let alone an Islamist? And will they vote D anyway come a general election? And I'll remind everybody, Donald Trump, a Republican, just carried Michigan. So it's possible those Ds will look the other way if you go too radically left. So there's a lot on the line. There is the opportunity for the socialists to do very well in the primary and not in the general.
25: Well, and I'm more focused on the NPAs, right? The folks who are out of the game for now and saying, well, look, I voted for Trump the last couple of times. His approval rating's now in the 30s. I don't like this. I don't like that. Maybe I'm up for a change. But is the far left guy too far left for me right. as the centrist, right?
24: Yeah.
25: That's why there's this political question.
24: And then we had the big debate in South Carolina last night where Lindsey Graham's sister is in a battle. We got the Tennessee gubernatorial primary coming up. Anything else today of real interest? Because, I mean, I think you'd have to really be an insider to find anything other than this Michigan race of national interest.
25: Yeah, I mean, there's a District 1 race in Missouri and a District 4 race in Washington State, maybe. But, yeah, it's all about Michigan today. I should note, yeah, Kansas has one or two as well. But it's all about Michigan because it's so defining about the future of the Democratic Party.
24: If it has one. Massive changes for Medicaid eligibility are going into effect as new work rules are being scheduled to go into effect across the country. We'll have that story coming up in the third hour. And we seem to be living an Iranian Groundhog's Day, referring to the movie with Bill Murray. We're going to ask Lieutenant Colonel James Carafano who's stalling who in this, because it's becoming hard to believe that the bombing on, bombing off, negotiating on, negotiating off game can go on much longer. And I was talking about that big debate last night in South Carolina. Our White House correspondent, John Decker, was there. We'll get the latest on that. And Todd Blanche, who seems to be set to move forward now for confirmation. Wanted to spend a little bit of alone time, you know, dovetailing on what Rory and I were just talking about. Remember, who were the original four members of the squad? Because that's the founding members of this socialist movement. In fact, they recruited AOC, Alexandria Ocasio-Cortez, to take down a 10-term Democrat in New York. She was one of the four originals. Ilhan Omar, Minnesota. Ayanna Pressley, Massachusetts. And Rashid Tlaib in Michigan. Now, everybody's been fascinated. I think Victor Davis Hanson covered this. Was that Friday or this week? No, that was last week, right? We had the, where he was talking about the strange bedfellows of Islamists and socialists. And I think there is a bit of the enemy of my enemy is my friend. But this is pretty much how the Islamists work. Kind of like the way when Black Lives Matter was gathering and Antifa would show up. They will join forces for leverage. So an Islamist will play along with the socialist. If combined, they can get to a level of power. Remember, the first goal is to take over the Democrat Party, then get rid of the Electoral College, and then dismantle the Republic. Now, the Islamists are on board, but I'll give you a very distinct difference. So this is kind of going over all the Senate polling numbers story. And the average, Real Clear Politics average, is 10.2 leaning El Sayed. The highest estimate, 16, I believe. And that was in mid-July. We have another one in late July at 15. At the end of July, he was up 14. And the assumption is he's somewhere between 10 and 14 right now. All of his lower pollings, I mean, it began back in early July and Stevens was leading by 7. And the next poll had El Sayed up by 13. Now, look, I get it. Polling is inaccurate. But these voting model, these betting models are always accurate. And the betting shows all the money's on El Sayed. So then it starts talking about El Sayed. Well, he's anti-Israel. These are not your parents or grandparents' Democrats. I mean, think about that. Remember how David Sinani's always telling them, you got to get 100 years behind the eyes of somebody to really understand them. So whoever these young people are that are into socialism, you get 100 years behind their eyes, their grandparents were dying on beaches to defeat this stuff. Their parents grew up in the Cold War against this stuff, China, Russia.

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3: For your First Alert forecast, we are tracking another mild start, followed up by a few isolated chances. Those rain chances today are mainly in eastern Kentucky. The rest of us, we're going to see some sunshine as our temperatures climb into the 80s. For the rest of the week, y'all, we've got scattered rounds of rain chances. So go ahead and locate that umbrella for across the state. You're going to need it on and off throughout the rest of the week. For WQIT, I'm First Alert meteorologist Alexa Minton.
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0: A recap of yesterday's biggest moves. The Red Sox landed Orioles catcher Adley Rutschman for a haul of prospects. The Phillies acquired three-time batting champ Luis Arraez, as well as reliever Caleb Killian, for two prospects from San Francisco, as well as getting left-handed relief pitcher Brooks Raley from the Mets. Cleveland grabbed all-star pitcher Foster Griffin from the Nationals for four prospects. They also got outfielder Joe Adell from the LA Angels and first baseman Nathaniel Lowe from the Reds. The Padres traded for pitcher Casey Mize from the Tigers and also got pitcher Robbie Ray from the Giants. Tampa acquired Liam Hicks from Miami. The Mariners traded for outfielder Taylor Ward from Baltimore. The Jays add starter Jose Soriano from the Angels for three prospects. The Angels also sent reliever Brent Suter to the Braves. And the Yankees traded with the Giants for outfielder Elliot Ramos for two prospects. And in the NFL, Chicago Bears safety Kobe Bryant will be sidelined for 8 to 10 weeks after injuring his left knee during yesterday's practice. I'm Andy West with your iHeartRadio Sports Report.
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3: Welcome back in. Clay and Buck rolling through the Tuesday edition of the program. Michiganders voting right now. We'll come back and talk a little bit about that decision that they have, Haley Stevens versus Abdul El-Sayed. And Megyn Kelly weighing in, encouraging me to get the WNBA franchise bought, the Nashville Balls, and be the most inclusive team out there. So many of you reacting to that. We have some awesome talkbacks and clips on that as well. Plus, David Ellison, who's trying to buy Warner Brothers. We've talked a little bit about this. I love these media battles. He has a New York Times editorial where he says all the blue states are suing him because they're terrified of him just having a fair and balanced CNN. We will talk about all that and more. In the meantime, I want to tell you about our friends at the IFCJ. America stood by Israel as a government and a people. The International Fellowship of Christians and Jews was established in America decades ago. They operate on the ground in Israel every day, providing food for struggling families, emergency assistance, bomb shelters, critical support for those impacted by war. The fellowship's committed to Israel's most vulnerable, but they also operate in other war-torn countries like Ukraine. I witnessed firsthand the impact your donations to the IFCJ can have when I traveled to Israel a couple of years ago after October 7th Hamas attacks. Nothing short of a remarkable trip to be able to see the pure evil that took place on the ground that day. You can join me and Buck and the International Fellowship of Christians and Jews in praying for the people of Israel at PrayIFCJ.org. That's PrayIFCJ.org.
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0: Welcome back into Clay and Buck. I'm going to get to a quick listener talk back here, Clay. This is a fun one. Talk back B, Bonnie from Harrisonburg. Hit it.
1: How do undocumented people buy groceries at these grocery stores in New York?
0: Well, it turns out, by the way, everyone was pointing out that Mamdani's grocery stores required ID, not to vote, but to buy taxpayer-subsidized bread and milk and stuff. Clay, they've walked that back. So the answer is, I think you will just be able to walk into these stores and buy stuff, including undocumented people. They're not going to get ID anymore because of all of the ID backlash that they've had. So maybe illegals could go in and get the taxpayer-funded groceries. By the way, I'm sure Mamdani would want them to.
2: Look, I think what that's going to immediately lead to, and I would encourage media to cover it, is if they're selling products for under 30% less than what their market value would be, those shelves are going to get immediately cleaned out and people are going to be selling those groceries on the black market. That's how markets work. So it feels inevitable to me that that's where we're going to end up. 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
4: A quiet residential neighborhood erupts in chaos. Carmine Galante, the feared boss of the Bonanno crime family, lies dead, his cigar still clutched between his teeth.
5: Masked men walked into Joe and Mary's luncheonette in Brooklyn today and gunned down Carmine Galante, a man believed to be the most powerful mafia chieftain in the country.
4: The execution sent shockwaves through the criminal underworld and set the stage for one of the most pivotal criminal cases in New York City history. From the minds behind the acclaimed television series comes Law and Order: Criminal Justice System. This isn't a scripted drama. These are real stories told by the people who have lived them.
6: My father should have been a dead man.
4: For decades, the mafia had New York City in a stranglehold, with law enforcement seemingly powerless to intervene. But the murder of Carmine Galante marked the beginning of the end. Discover how a group of young prosecutors took on the mafia, and with the help of law enforcement, brought down its most powerful figures. I'm Anasika Nicolazzi, and from Wolf Entertainment and iHeart Podcasts, this is Law and Order: Criminal Justice System.
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8: That was an interesting transition. 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
8: 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Parents thinking twice before sending their kids to school. 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It's unbelievable. But this threat remains. And whatever you can do to help this great mission of providing this humanitarian assistance as they fight for their survival against radical Islamists is greatly needed and appreciated. Please go to their website. It's prayifcj.org. That's prayifcj.org. By the way, you know, we're looking at the numbers of exactly, you have right now 38 wins. You have over 35 Democratic Socialists of America endorsed candidates that have won primary elections for the midterms, adding to over 250 members serving in elected public offices now across 40 states. You don't think this is a real movement, you are blind. Why, I'm telling you, get committed in your heart, mind, and soul that you're going to take this midterm election more seriously than any other one in your life. 90% of officials elected following the 2019 political cycle. This party now has been dominated by AOC, by Mamdani, Grandpa Bernie, Pocahontas. Grandpa Bernie, now his chosen successor to communism, is AOC, and she runs the squad. And then you've got these lunatics, you know, starting with Graham Platner and now the lunatic that throws water bottles and has a bad temper that's following him in the state of Maine. Then you got, you know, Telefrico, cisgender, God is non-binary, and of course, championing the right of biological men to have access to abortion. But you got 38 wins out of 163 track primary races for the current election cycle. I would say that's 39 after tonight, because I believe El Sayed will likely win in Michigan. 35 plus primary victories heading into the general election matchups. But over 250 DSA members now serving in 40 states, across 40 states. That is a little chilling. Pay attention. Now, I want to take a quick look at what's happening with the economy today. We see that crude oil now has fell well below 80 bucks as, you know, people feel more confident that the president now has control of the situation, hopefully a deal coming. And, you know, but more importantly, you see, you know, the Dow is just going through the roof. The S&P is going through the roof. You know, the NASDAQ going through the roof. Oil prices are way down and going down precipitously. By the way, not that we even as a country need the Strait of Hormuz. We do not. Steve Moore is with us. Steve Moore, of course, longtime friend of the program, economist, author of the number one bestseller, Trumponomics, Inside the America First Plan to Revive Our Economy. You know, all this stuff is happening with the economy, and then you survey people and they think, oh, this is the worst economy ever. No, it's not been the worst economy ever, but the president, every person, every source I have said he had no choice. The Iranians would get access to the nuclear dust. They'd have nuclear weapons, and then you'd never open the Strait of Hormuz ever again. They would control it forever. All right, so we couldn't let that happen. And yeah, it's more difficult than what he originally thought. Not unusual. However, I mean, they're just eviscerating the infrastructure inside of Iran, while also considering the lives of 94 million people there.
0: Yeah. Well, Sean, great to be with you, and thanks for having me. And what a day. What a blowout day on the stock market. And I know the stock market isn't the economy, but I would venture to guess that almost the most of the people listening to the show have their retirement savings or other savings in the market. And so when the market goes up, it creates a tide that lifts all boats. So I don't recall seeing a day like this in a long time where you've seen, we're now, last time I checked, we're well over Dow 54,000. Incidentally, Sean, when I first came to Washington in 1983 during the Reagan Revolution, at the very beginning of the Reagan Revolution, the Dow was at 1,000. Here we are today at, with 54,000. We're blowing away the rest of the world. Every other country, you know, people complain about the economy here. There's not a single country in the world that wouldn't trade their economy with our economy. We've got a manufacturing boom going on in this country. We have a construction boom going on in this country. We have a investment boom going on in this country. We are leading the way on technology. Look at 9 of the 10 top technology companies in the world are here in the U.S. of A. I mean, I could go on and on. How about the fact that, you know, last month, a record few Americans were fired from their jobs and displaced from their jobs. Going back to the early 1970s, which is really incredible. So I don't quite understand why people are so dour. I think, Sean, I wonder what you think. I think it's the media. The media just will not tell people the good news.
8: Well, the media, legacy media is corrupt. They just are. And, you know, look, I understand people want to, they focus on whatever they want to focus on. However, the truth is the truth. You know, it's unprecedented, anywhere between 10 and what, 18, you know, trillion, what is it, $1 billion that Trump has secured in manufacturing investment in the country. And that's for semiconductor chips. That's for pharmaceuticals. That's for automobiles, rare earths that we're now becoming independent on. Mm-hmm. I mean, remember Obama famously said, you know, those jobs, they ain't coming back. Right. And I know there's fear about AI, and yet I'm reading article after article. I don't know if I would be as adamant as I was that, because I never was able to afford to finish college. So it was important to me that my kids finished college, and I just like was all over them. And isn't it odd that a kid that ran the streets his whole life became a helicopter parent? It's odd, right? Very strange. But a different place, different time. But I was adamant about it. I'm reading article after article that the next generation of millionaires in this country are going to be tradespeople. You reading that too?
0: I think so. I mean, look, the president of Ford Motor Company said they have tens of thousands of openings for mechanics, electricians. They're making now, $150,000 a year. So they're going to be millionaires in a few years if you learn a trade. I mean, this is a problem of the failure of our education system, by the way. We're graduating a lot of kids from college, but they have degrees in ethnic studies and philosophy and sociology, and nobody cares. Right? Yeah. But if you get a degree in something that actually is a useful skill, my gosh, there's the employers. I talk to employers all the time, as you do. They're begging for skilled workers, begging for it. They need it. They can't fill the jobs. And you look, I want to make sure people understand why we're seeing this boom under Trump. And I really attribute it to three factors. One was the big, beautiful tax bill, which, by the way, Sean, every single Democrat voted against, which is one of the things that caused this huge wave in investment in the United States, because we lowered the tax on investing here. So all of a sudden we became a magnet for capital. Number two was Trump's drill, baby, drill strategy. Did you know we are the number one producer of oil and gas in the world today?
8: Did we surpass Venezuela? It used to be Venezuela.
0: It used to be Venezuela and Saudi Arabia. We passed them. We passed them. So
8: and then natural gas, liquefied natural gas, and then, of course, coal. We have an abundance of all of it.
0: And by the way, that you and I need to work together to bring back coal in this country. You know, we are the left has decimated our coal industry. This country was built on coal. It is a critical part of our energy infrastructure. And the left thinks we're going to fund the next, energy revolution with windmills. It's the craziest thing I've ever heard. But the other
8: a lot of good that's done for Europe. Europe is now a continent in decline. They've neglected defense. They've adopted climate alarmism, as you just pointed out, radical socialism, and unfettered illegal immigration, no assimilation. I think Europe is done. It's over. I don't think they could fix it. Look at what's happening in Spain right now.
0: Yeah, well, look at Germany. I mean, Germany, remember, we always talked about German engineering, and they were a manufacturing powerhouse. They've completely deindustrialized Germany because you can't build steel plants with windmills.
8: No. And it really is remarkable. And they're ugly as sin. Never mind everything else. Well, it's great news. We appreciate you, Steve Moore. Thanks for the update. Big day today in Wall Street, stock market. Every American that has any money there is getting richer today. Anyway, 800-941-SEAN is our number if you want to be a part of the program. Steve Moore, if you haven't read his book, you need to get a hold of it. So we're watching. It's going to be a big day, big night tonight. We're going to see, but I'm just telling you, pay attention to what I am pointing out to you. And this, if we look from 2019 forward, you have 250 members that identify as Democratic Socialists of America. They're really communists. Now in elected offices. The untold story is, except for John Fetterman, elected officials in Washington will not speak out against them. They fear them. They know this is the heart and soul of where the Democratic Party is. This election season, primary wins, and there'll be one more likely tonight with El Sayed, 38 wins out of 163 track primary races for the current election cycle. So you now have 250 plus members. Now you know what's on the ballot. In November, now you an additional, close to 40 Democratic Socialists that are really communists. I've gone through their agenda. If you don't think that they put it in writing, for crying out loud, eliminate the presidency, the Senate, judges, and amnesty, abolish borders, abolish ICE, defund the Department of War. Really, what do we do if we're attacked? No Department of War? What do we do? End all deportations, eliminate cash bail. Great. Let's let, the lunatics run the asylum. Abolish prisons, defund the police, dismantle the police. Public ownership of most corporations, eliminate cash bail, establish a wealth tax, Green New Deal, cradle to grave, womb to the tomb. That is called communism. To each according to their need, from each according to their ability. Look, it's so bad. Approximately a third of Democrats now And Democratic-leaning adults now identify themselves as, quote, Democratic Socialists. This is a fake news CNN poll. You know, and Democratic Socialists signal that they are more motivated this year than other Democrats. That means you better take this midterm seriously. We'll watch El Sayed. You know, by the way, El Sayed, before running for Senate, hosted a podcast, and it provided him with a six-figure income. Apparently, he and many of these other DSA members, they're all rich, like Bernie Sanders is a multimillionaire with, you know, many homes. But among the companies that El Sayed promoted for cash, often cited his purported experience as a doctor, they were firms selling supplements and peptides and an Israeli metabolism tracking device that has been scrutinized by health experts. In March of 25, El Sayed read the following on his podcast. He said, even as a doctor, an epidemiologist, nutrition labels are obnoxiously hard to process. That's where Thrive Market comes in. I love Thrive Market. It's my go-to online grocery store for getting all of my healthy essentials delivered. And I don't even have to leave my couch. Thrive Market has sold a wide selection of supplements. Get this, including, Linda, maybe you tried this, Moon Juice Brain Dust. You ever hear of Moon Juice Brain Dust? And Royal Jelly Brain Fuel. Improve your cognitive function and the function of those that use them. I wonder if Moon Juice Brain Dust will now be covered by their Medicare for All plan.
1: Sounds like a product Joe Biden could have used.
8: By the way, did you say that on air or in my ear?
1: That was on air. That was on air. Sorry.
8: Okay. You know, my team talks to me in my ear, and it sounds the same whether they're talking on air. And sometimes they just disrupt my trend of thought. They don't even care. A one-time Bernie Sanders advisor says James Carville should get out of the Democratic Party. I'm like, they don't even want James Carville. Former advisor, Teslin Pagaro, to Bernie Sanders, urging James Carville to follow through on his threat, telling Fox News, get out, Jim. Okay, push them all out. Like that. By the way, Anthony Fauci, Rand Paul's scheduling a vote to hold him in contempt of Congress on Thursday. We will follow that as that unfolds. But understand the stakes, I'm telling you, are high. Please take this carefully. And people in Wisconsin, you want to cancel Christmas, Thanksgiving? Did Thanksgiving be canceled? I don't think so. Michigan can stop this socialist rage that has now engulfed the party. I don't think they're going to. That's my guess for tonight. I don't know. We'll know when the polls close when I come on TV tonight. Definitely going to be an interesting night. Moon Juice Brain Dust. Linda, did you ever try Moon? Hold on. Moon Juice Brain Dust. Did you ever try it?
9: I have not. I hear Haley Stevens is a sponsor, though. So that would make a lot of sense.
8: Well, she's running against El Sayed. I mean, she's nuts, too.
9: The sad part is that if she was
8: we're going to stick it to him. Now, I wouldn't vote for any of these lunatics. They're all nuts.
9: Yeah, okay, so I'm going to hold your feet to the fire on that. If you had a choice between Stevens or Sayed, who would you vote for?
8: I wouldn't.
9: What would you do? You stay home? Conscience. You would do the thing that you tell people not to do?
8: Well, first of all, I wouldn't vote in a Democratic primary anyway.
9: If you're a Democrat,
8: Florida, in New York, I was a registered conservative. Years ago when I moved to the free state of Florida, registered Republican. I will vote for the Republicans. Straight ticket.
9: I didn't know you played dodgeball.
8: I'm voting for any Democrat.
9: You're very good at it.
8: Oh, my word. 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
36: What's happening, fellow sports fans? It's Andy West. Let's look back on this day in sports history, August 4th. We'll start today in 1982, where Joel Youngblood becomes the only player in Major League Baseball history to play and get hits for two different teams in two different cities on the same day. In the afternoon, his hit drives in the winning run for the New York Mets in a 7-4 victory at Chicago. After the game, he's traded to the Montreal Expos and plays that night in Philadelphia. He enters the game in right field in the fourth inning and later gets a single. Today in 1985, future Hall of Famer infielder Rod Carew of the California Angels singles off Minnesota's Frank Viola to collect his 3,000th career hit. The Angels win 6-5. 1985 was his last season, and he finished his career with 3,053 hits. And we'll stick with baseball. Today in 2010, on the anniversary of his 500th home run in 2007, Alex Rodriguez hits his 600th home run and becomes the youngest player to attain that milestone. His two-run first-inning shot off Toronto's Sean Markham put New York ahead, and the Yankees coasted to a 5-1 victory over the Blue Jays.
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8: All right, we have a lot of ground to cover. 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Sophie Cunningham, Chicago Bears linebacker Brian Urlacher, is pissed off. 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
16: From ABC News, I'm Chuck Sievertson. Bail set at $1 million for a man arrested, accused of starting the largest of the three wildfires in Spokane, Washington, that destroyed hundreds of buildings and forced tens of thousands of people from their homes. He went to prison for manslaughter in his father's 2010 killing in Arizona. Fire weather update from ABC News forecaster Samara Theodore.
17: They do have a bit of a reprieve on the way as far as fire weather conditions. So that's good news for the firefighters on the ground right now. I'm talking specifically to the northwest, where we got a lot more cloud coverage and winds calmed a bit. But there are still fire weather conditions for Medford in Colorado, parts of Utah. Red flag warnings are in place.
16: Sources tell ABC News that President Trump called Congressman Max Miller, Ohio Republican, telling him his reelection campaign is in jeopardy. Miller denying accusations of domestic abuse. ABC News Washington managing editor Catherine Falders.
18: Trump expressed concerns over his candidacy and said it was in jeopardy. Now, according to sources, Miller did tell Trump that he was going to stay in the race.
16: It's primary election day in Michigan, the Democratic Senate race, pitting moderate Representative Haley Stevens against progressive candidate Dr. Abdul Sayyid. ABC News political director Avery Harper.
19: Issues around affordability, around the cost of living. I heard a lot about utility rates when I spoke to voters in the Detroit area. Those are going to be the issues that folks are looking to as they decide who they're going to cast their ballot for today.
16: On talks about the Strait of Hormuz, Secretary of State Marco Rubio.
20: Suffice it to say there's been progress made in those talks, but not finality yet. We're hoping that will happen very shortly.
16: Acting Attorney General Todd Blanche has been confirmed by the Senate Judiciary Committee along party lines. At least seven Republican senators previously expressed concerns about his nomination for attorney general. Blanche can only afford to lose two Republican votes in the full Senate vote ahead. 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
1: With continuing team coverage, I'm Amber Philpott from WQYT News. Fayette County Board of Education Chair Tyler Murphy's name will stay on the ballot for November. WQYT reached out to the Fayette County Clerk about whether he would be removed or not. In a statement, Susan Lamb says, in part, we have not been ordered by any circuit judge to remove his name. This comes as the state has sent another reply to Murphy over his lawsuit concerning a newly passed state law preventing him from running for a position on the school board. Murphy says the lawsuit was in response to the law being passed, but no challenges are pending against him. Kentucky State Police now investigating after hundreds of dogs were rescued from a property in Adair County. KSP says they are working with the county attorney to file potential charges against those involved. Last week, 227 dogs were rescued from a home with 64 still needing help. Rescuers told us the dogs suffered respiratory illnesses, gastrointestinal illnesses, and mange. A new lunch spot is making its way to Lexington. Seven Elms Cafe is opening next week at East 7th and Elm Tree Lane in the original Green Lantern restaurant building. Owner Bruce Jones says it will offer an affordable lunch menu. The small cafe will also feature a giving tree where customers can prepay meals for neighbors facing food insecurity. Amber Philpott, WKYT News for News Radio 630 WLAP.
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2: That crash at Winchester and the circle's been cleared. 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Officer Don with Skywatch Traffic.
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3: It's a mainly dry sky out there this evening. Fair conditions into the overnight. A little fog out there, low and mid-60s. Forecast on the day on Wednesday with a mix of sun and clouds. We'll see the threat for some scattered showers. Thunderstorms returning to the area yet again. Certainly not all-day stuff. Temperatures into the mid-80s for an afternoon high. Low and mid-80s again with a little better shot for some scattered showers. Thunderstorms around Thursday and into the day on Friday as well. From the WKYT First Alert Weather Center, I'm meteorologist Chris Bailey.
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5: Standing up for what's right. Helping out when things go wrong. Seeking the truth and speaking our minds. Not just making records, but breaking them. 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Not just making our mark, but making a difference. Now that's a job for a Girl Scout. Girl Scouts, preparing girls for a lifetime of leadership.

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8: From ABC News, I'm Chuck Sievertson. A new allegation, a new action regarding Congressman Max Miller, Ohio Republican, who denies allegations of abusing his now ex-wife and daughter. The House Ethics Committee today formally announced an investigation into Miller for alleged domestic violence and abuse or illegal drug use. Sources tell ABC News that President Trump called Miller, telling him his reelection campaign is in jeopardy. Senator Bernie Moreno, Ohio Republican, ex-father-in-law of Miller's, wants Miller to resign.
9: This is truly the seventh level of hell. This has been a horrific experience for my entire family. My daughter specifically did not want this to be out in the public.
8: Bail's $1 million for a man arrested for allegedly starting the largest of the three wildfires in Spokane, Washington, that destroyed hundreds of buildings and forced tens of thousands of people from their homes. He went to prison for manslaughter in his father's 2010 killing in Arizona. Oil prices have been dropping as the U.S. tries to get a deal with Iran, but gasoline prices are still high. It could go higher, says Patrick DeHaan, Gas Buddy head of petroleum analysis, because of the Ukraine attacks on Russian oil facilities.
10: The loss of refining capacity in Russia is problematic because traditionally Russia is a major exporter of product. Without any product to export after those refineries have been knocked offline, that is becoming another pain point that we're going to have to watch very closely in the weeks and months ahead.
8: Acting Attorney General Todd Blanche has been confirmed by the Senate Judiciary Committee. Blanche can only afford to lose two Republican votes in the full Senate vote ahead, says ABC's Catherine Falders in Washington.
11: He still does have a challenge with the full Senate. He will likely get through, but that doesn't mean it's going to be smooth sailing between now and presumably Saturday night is when that full vote for Blanche, at this point at least, will likely be.
8: You're listening to ABC News.
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13: With continuing team coverage, I'm Amber Philpott from WKYT News. Fayette County Board of Education Chair Tyler Murphy's name will stay on the ballot for November. WKYT reached out to the Fayette County Clerk about whether he would be removed or not. In a statement, Susan Lamb says, in part, we have not been ordered by any circuit judge to remove his name. This comes as the state has sent another reply to Murphy over his lawsuit concerning a newly passed state law preventing him from running for a position on the school board. Murphy says the lawsuit was in response to the law being passed, but no challenges are pending against him. Kentucky State Police now investigating after hundreds of dogs were rescued from a property in Adair County. KSP says they are working with the county attorney to file potential charges against those involved. Last week, 227 dogs were rescued from a home with 64 still needing help. Rescuers told us the dogs suffered respiratory illnesses, gastrointestinal illnesses, and mange. A new lunch spot is making its way to Lexington. Seven Elms Cafe is opening next week at East 7th and Elm Tree Lane in the original Green Lantern restaurant building. Owner Bruce Jones says it will offer an affordable lunch menu. The small cafe will also feature a giving tree where customers can prepay meals for neighbors facing food insecurity. Amber Philpott, WKYT News for News Radio 630 WLAP.
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14: The crash on the inner loop of Manowar at Vercells Road has been cleared. Officer Don with Skywatch Traffic.
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19: It's a mainly dry sky out there this evening. Fair conditions into the overnight. A little fog out there, low and mid-60s. Forecast on the day on Wednesday with a mix of sun and clouds. We'll see the threat for some scattered showers. Thunderstorms returning to the area yet again. Certainly not all-day stuff. Temperatures into the mid-80s for an afternoon high. Low and mid-80s again with a little better shot for some scattered showers. Thunderstorms around Thursday and into the day on Friday as well. From the WKYT First Alert Weather Center, I'm meteorologist Chris Bailey.
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0: more players and more from the coordinators today. Also, we'll get into Kentucky basketball a little bit more. Could there be another player joining the Kentucky roster? Yeah, there just might. This is such a period of upheaval and change in college sports. And really, the only people who like it, I would have to think, and good for them, are the athletes who are being allowed to take advantage of it after so many years of being taken advantage of. But fans, media, I mean, it's just hard to keep up with. You've already had the spinning door, the one and done. But now, thanks to one judge somewhere, there's just more chaos. So it's not enjoyable. It is interesting. And we'll try to stay on top of it for you as well. We'll talk some NFL here in a moment. But I've got to start with the news that came out yesterday afternoon. And I'd already put last night's show to bed. I don't know that I would have had time to get into it. But the decision by Churchill Downs Incorporated, along with NYRA, New York Racing Association, has put the Triple Crown in jeopardy. And if you missed it, they made the announcement of a six-race championship series running across three different venues, crowning one champion. And they made the announcement at a news conference in Louisville. And evidently, the guy who stood up to speak for Churchill Downs, CEO Bill Carstangen, I think is how you say his name, didn't want to answer any questions about why the Preakness was excluded from this new racing series. And this is for three-year-olds. Some of the critics say it would have been better off for older horses. In theory, yes, but that's not what grabs the attention of the American public, is it? I mean, as much as those of us who love horse racing would love to see more fans gravitating to the sport, it's not happening. But it does happen during the Triple Crown season if there's a horse that has a shot at it. In other words, has won the Derby and the Preakness. That's why, and it took so long between Triple Crown winners that some people were beginning to panic about it. I did not, because so many horses came close to winning it. I mean, really close, that it was not an impossibility. But think back to when the streak ended, and it was ended emphatically by American Pharoah.
1: With 1/8 of a mile to go, American Pharoah's got a two-length lead. Frosted is all out at the 16th pole. And here it is. The 37-year wait is over. American Pharoah is finally the one. American Pharoah has won the Triple Crown.
0: And if you watched it, and you probably did because so many people did, you saw a huge crowd at Belmont Park, and again for Justify. Because whenever there's a horse running for a Triple Crown, there's just massive amounts of attention. And you're going to lose that now. And of course, as everybody knows who follows the sport, the reason that this happened, that Churchill Downs is making this happen, Churchill Downs Incorporated, they had a deal to buy the intellectual property rights to the Preakness from Belinda Stronach for $85 million. And it looked like, hey, they're going to pump some money into the facility even more. They renovated it. But the Preakness, once again, was getting new life. But then the state of Maryland exercised its right in June to match the offer and purchase those property rights, intellectual property rights. So Churchill Downs went, all right, we'll show you. I mean, I'm paraphrasing, of course. And now in a corporate way, cutting off its nose despite its corporate face. Something I learned a long time ago. There are two sides, literally, to Churchill Downs. The front side and the back side. The front side is Churchill Downs Incorporated. And that is the outfit, of course, that is beholden to its shareholders. And I get that. I really do. The guy who walked out on the press conference, that's his job. You know, his fiduciary responsibility, as Ray Pauling tweeted, is to CDI shareholders. But the backside is the horsemen, men and women, trainers, hot walkers, grooms, anybody who works with the horses. And caught in the middle, literally, are the fans, the people sitting in the stands, spending the money, betting the money. And now there's a real danger that the Triple Crown goes away. This is so short-sighted, and there are a lot of intelligent people involved with this, which makes me wonder, how could they get this so wrong? Because look, again, those of us who love the Triple Crown, love horse racing in general, we know, we admit that most people who follow the Derby and the Preakness and the Belmont, if there's a Triple Crown in play, they don't care otherwise. Some eventually gravitate, but for the most part, it's the Triple Crown season or nothing. And now they're going to drive those people away because this is so artificial. Putting this series together, you're not going to gain new fans. You're only going to lose fans, and it's so short-sighted. As I mentioned earlier, we're going to talk and hear from more of the football Wildcats, but I did want to get into the fact that you've got the NFL training camps opening up, what they're calling padded practices. And did it slip past me that Wandale Robinson, who had a good season for the New York Football Giants, signed a free agent contract with the Tennessee Titans? So he's much closer to home now. And it's not like he was, well, maybe he was fleeing New York, but he apparently is going to a better situation for him with not about quarterbacks either. Cam Ward in Tennessee, Jackson Dart in New York, but Brian Daboll, who worked with the offense in New York, is now in Nashville. So they're reunited, and that could turn into something good for the Titans down there. There's another ex-Wildcat, as you know, or maybe you don't, but if you follow the NFL, you might know that Drew Phillips is a cornerback with the Giants. They drafted him. He did not have a good year. They're wondering, the fans are wondering, should they move him to safety? Because he's not, so far, a real good cover corner. And then there are, I'm sure, extenuating circumstances to that. But bottom line is, per Pro Football Focus, he is nearly the worst in the NFL at missed tackles and defensive penalties, plus allowed the most receptions in the NFL. So you got to wonder about his future in New York. Will they give him another chance to prove himself? Will they change positions? I don't know, but I wasn't aware that. I don't follow the Giants closely enough. I need to get a hold of my man, Aaron Gershon, who is no longer on the UK beat. He's a college sports PR guy down in Florida, but he is an avowed, avid Giants fan. So we'll find out about that when we can. Chris Rodriguez, I saw this when it happened, and I had kind of slipped my mind, is now with the Jacksonville Jaguars. And I bring that up because they had their first day of padded practice yesterday. And apparently, he really brought a physical presence that they were looking for. That's why they went out and got him also back in March. And he talked when he signed with Jacksonville. He was prepared to play another year with the Washington Commanders. His agent had told him, look, 4 o'clock is when free agents can sign, so keep your phone on. But as he said, they were getting ready to head for camp. And C-Rod said, then his phone went off, and the next thing you know, he was going to play for Liam Cohen down in Jacksonville.
2: At 4:15, I was actually boarding the plane. We were flying to Virginia. And man, my phone was blowing up at, I think, 4:10. My phone's blowing up. Agents calling me. Liam was calling me. And, you know, it just like, it happened. It all happened so fast. You know, before I even touched down, my agent's like, hey, we just agreed to terms with the Jacksonville Jaguars. So I'm like, all right, let's do it, man. I'm so excited. And as far as to like why Jacksonville, I think, you know, it's an opportunity. I feel like it was going to be the best opportunity for me. You know, I know Liam and he knows me. And I know the type of standard he expects. And I feel like we can get that done.
0: That's Chris Rodriguez, formerly of the Washington Commanders. And he had to share the position there, but he'll share the position in Jacksonville. But that's the nature of the NFL these days. And apparently Liam Cohen believed that C-Rod could take Jacksonville even further than the Jags got last year when they went 13-4, won the AFC South under Liam Cohen. So that'll be worth keeping an eye on down in Jacksonville. We'll come back and talk Kentucky basketball. on the other side of the break. And at the bottom of the hour, John Hood, the head coach of La Familia, joins us to look back on the tournament and how close they came to winning the big bucks. That's all ahead on 630 WLA.
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0: Welcome back to the Big Blue Insider. Coming up in a few minutes, John Hood will join us. He coached La Familia, as you may know, to the championship game in TBT, the basketball tournament, just shy of the $2 million jackpot. So we will visit with John coming up after the break. Hour number two, we're going to hear from Kelly Horson. She is the new sports director at WDKY Fox 56. And she is bounced all over the country from New York to Montana, the West Coast, went to school in South Carolina and Arizona, and most recently working in El Paso, Texas. So she has seen the world, or at least seen the USA. So we'll chat with her and dropped right into the middle of coverage of La Familia. So that's coming up a little bit later on. And speaking of La Familia, Archie Goodwin posted a message to the Big Blue Nation that I retweeted. And man, it has been, my retweet has been retweeted and his quite a bit, that he was so pleased with the fans, of course, and so grateful that he posted about that. He said, BBN, I just want to say thank you guys for all the support this summer. Thank you to La Familia for everything as well. Came up short, but we had a ball. God bless. That's from Archie Goodwin via Twitter. So I reposted his, and Lord knows how many people reposted him. But it was fun. And I do believe that this is exactly what the people who run the basketball tournament had in mind when they came up with this best out of three first round format. And yeah, Kansas and Wichita State, which won it last year, that was big. But I don't know that, well, they set a record. They said you guys set a record in a championship game for biggest crowd in the history of this tournament, which has been happening for 13 years. So that was some pretty crafty marketing by the folks who run that tournament. The best out of three among the alumni teams. Yeah, I guarantee we'll see that again next year. So yeah, John Hood's going to talk about that a little bit later on. But before we do anything else, I did want to bring up the fact that many of us in this industry are ticked off at Boston College. You may have seen this. The school, and basically it was said on the interweb, it was at the behest of the new head coach, Luke Murray, that the play-by-play and color man for Boston College basketball be fired. Why? Because evidently, allegedly, the new coach, Luke Murray, didn't want anyone tied to the old staff. That is just weak. Weak sauce. And the school tried to give him cover some hours later, if not the next day, by claiming that these guys who were together in the booth for 9 years, the play-by-play guy for 13 years, that this was the school administration, athletic administration, made the decision in conjunction with the rights holder, which I think was MMR or something like that. But these guys are out with virtually no opportunity to find another full season broadcasting job this year. I was all set to root for Boston College, Luke Murray, Father Bill,

0: properly. So when they talked to him about surgery, he didn't hesitate.
1: It was really like a, kind of like a no-brainer for me, at least, because it gave me the best chance to have the best healing process. It was either that or just kind of wait it out. And things will happen again if I didn't have it. So I was like, why not do it now? It's the summer. You're not really missing any games or stuff like that. So it was pretty quick decision for me.
0: Somebody asked Williams about his teammates, because he has to sit and watch. So somebody asked him, who is it who may have surprised you? And I guess the answer shouldn't surprise me, because he said Braden Hawthorne. And as I've told you all before, both Jack Givens and Cameron Mills, both of whom go to practice now and then, I asked them both. I said, is this kid really, Braden Hawthorne, is he really that good? We keep hearing that he's this or he's that, but is he really that good? And both Cameron and Jack said, yes. So Cam Williams, that's the name he came up with. When he said, it's not really a surprise, I think sounding based on what Cameron's saying, we might be surprised.
1: I mean, not really surprising, but like Bray, because like he didn't, you know, he sat out last year, but like me playing against him pretty much every day last year, it's not really surprising to me, I would say. I feel like it's more surprising to everybody else, because not everyone got the opportunity to see him play, but he's definitely going to be an X factor this year. He brings a lot of different things. I mean, he's a great player. So, make, shoot, dribble, play defense. His wingspan is crazy. He can block shots. So definitely brings a lot of extra, I guess, accessible things that we can use this year that we couldn't, not that we couldn't use last year, but he just thought that it was better for his, you know, process, path, whatever, to just, you know, develop a full year. And now everyone gets to see what he worked on the whole year last year.
0: That's Cam Williams. Mark Pope earlier this summer talked about the setback for Cam and how they're optimistic that they'll have him back in time.
2: His recovery was going tremendously. He was able to actually play in the postseason for us, was really helpful. Continue to progress and get better and better. And then he just stalled. The healing stalled a little bit. When he's kind of in a 90% healed and it started to regress. So he went and had another surgery. He's progressing great right now. And we have high confidence that we'll have him for the season.
0: And they do have more depth, but it would be key if they can get him back and keep him healthy all year. I worry about that foot injury coming back. They can be tricky. You've seen it. All the pounding they take, man, fingers crossed. John Hood's next on 630. WLAP.
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2: 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And boy, oh boy, do they have a lot to say about it. 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
16: Welcome back to the Big Blue Insider, and as promised, Coach John Hood joining us. Who's now, I guess, John, you're back to being a civilian after the TBT tournament, but what a run, man. Congratulations.
17: Thank you. I appreciate it. Yeah, it's strange to be going back to just doing BSN sports work and not doing BSN work and coaching in the afternoon, but glad to still be doing this.
16: Yeah.
17: Great run though.
16: Well, tell me a little bit about the overall experience. And I mean, you learned some time ago you agreed to be the head coach. You're the assistant last year, but man, moving up that one chair, whether it's high school, college, or professional, which basically this was, that's quite a move for any coach, isn't it?
17: It is. I mean, in the coaching world, I mean, I was a part of it for a good while in the college ranks. But the greatest distance is that 18 inches from seat two to seat one.
16: That's right.
17: It amplifies your decision making, and if you're not ready for it, it'll eat you up. It'll eat you alive.
16: And you never stopped giving credit to the players for enabling you to interact. I mean, I always wondered about that. You know, how do you coach guys? These are pros, and it's not like you're teaching them how to do this or that. You're basically managing and organizing. Did you have any trepidation going into this? I got to think serving as an assistant before becoming the head coach was a huge help.
17: It did help. It did help when I was the assistant a couple of years ago, when Tyler Ulis was the head coach. I mean, being an assistant in the college world helped a little bit. But like you said, it's more sub-managing these guys and telling them kind of, hey, this is kind of what I'm looking for in this situation. This is what I want to do here. These are the angles that I want you to set screens in this set. And then this one is a little different, but no, it was, being an assistant definitely helped. And I mean, I've viewed the game as a coach for a long time. Yeah. So that definitely helped as well.
16: What did you learn from them when it came to making decisions in the heat of a game? Because you had been an assistant at the college level, and clearly you had played. And I'm sure when you were a player, you didn't get to play as much as you'd like, but you might have been coaching along from the bench. But it's different when you got to make the decisions. So was there anything in particular that they helped you realize?
17: Just that I can only do so much. At a certain point, you have to turn them loose and let them go and stop holding the reins back. And you truly just have to let them go. And I mean, the last three games, it come to that fourth quarter and that midway through the third, we went to our pistol action on the side with Archie and Willie, and we were gonna run with that. And I mean, shots didn't go down. Should have been in the game, but weren't. And, I mean, we were going to ride with what got us there those last three games. But yeah, that's really what it was. Is don't try to overcoach. Don't try to come down and call a set every single time. These guys are pros. You can do that at the college level. You can do that in high school. And you, as a coach, you can have more of an impact. And I mean, we used to call it with Ben McCollum, who's at Iowa now, and he was at Northwest. One of the big scouts on him at that level was, you got to take the game controller out of his hand. that was their best offense. Yeah. They'd get a rebound. He'd hold up his hand and say, "Whoa, slow down now."
16: Yeah.
17: He'd see where everybody was, who was guarding who, and he would call out what he wanted at that point. But you can do that at that level.
16: Yeah.
17: When you have pros, it's much, much harder.
16: Well, the game specifically, it couldn't have unfolded any worse because they're hitting threes, and you were concerned about that. And you guys were cold out of the gate from the field, and you're missing free throws. Do you think your guys were pressing a little bit?
17: I don't know. I'm not sure. I mean, everybody's been in big games, and I mean, myself included. But I don't really know what it was. But we just didn't have our stuff really from the beginning. And then I mean, Anytime you're missing layups like we were, and you miss 14 free throws, give up 20 offensive rebounds, and that leads to 23 second chance points, that's a recipe to get you beat.
16: Yep. You know what impressed me?
17: All things considered, we lose by 8, and all of that happens. I mean, yes. we had our chances.
16: Oh, yeah, absolutely. And, you know, to your point, what impressed me the most throughout the tournament, even the game in Louisville that didn't go so well, John, is how hard these guys played. There was no going through the motions, and they had to play hard because of the way the games were officiated, right?
17: Right. They had to. I mean, we were told when I was an assistant 2 years ago that the refs are going to let you play a little bit. They're going to allow some physical play. So you can't just kind of sleepwalk through that.
16: Yeah.
17: And that helped. I mean, that helped us and forced us to play as hard as possible, but I mean, they were great. They played extremely hard and couldn't ask for a better effort out of them.
16: We're talking to John Hoodie, of course, coached La Familia to the TBT championship game, came up just a little bit shy of $2 million. And I know that obviously the money was key, but I could tell how badly you and your players wanted to be able, and they talked about it, to celebrate winning a championship. I mean, you guys have been competitors all your lives. That's why you got to the highest level of college ball, and a lot of those guys got to the NBA and playing in Europe. But that's ingrained in all of you guys, isn't it?
17: It is. I mean, it's that's what you play for. And I mean, when we were playing, even in AAU ball, every weekend was a tournament. Now it's a bunch of showcases. And you get four games and then you go home. It was ingrained in us. Like, if you want to get recruited, if you want to get noticed, you win and you make it to Sunday, you play for a championship because that's when the coaches are going to be there. Now that it's not that way anymore. But that being said, I mean, taught us how to play hard even and taught us how to want that that championship even at a very young age.
16: Yeah. That had to be tough on you guys to watch the winners celebrate on your home floor too, wasn't it?
17: It was tough. But I mean, I had mentioned to somebody like that I was going to, regardless win or lose, go through that handshake line and figure, I mean, congratulate who, I mean, if we won or lost, I was going to do that and then go celebrate or do that and then go back to the locker room and talk to the guys. But no, it was really tough watching those guys, watching that team celebrate on our court. And, I mean, we'll see where it goes from here.
16: Yep. He is John Hood. He is the man who coached La Familia to the championship game of TBT, the basketball tournament. We'll come back and talk more with John on the other side of the break here on 630 WLAP.
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5: Welcome back. We're talking with John Hood, Kentucky Wildcat, and the head coach of La Familia, the team that got to the championship round of the basketball tournament, fell short against Davis Steel. And John, you did a terrific job. We've talked about this, and you won a lot of fans as Coach John Hood on social media. And now there's all kinds, I don't know if you've seen it, all kinds of speculation that maybe this will help you land a head coaching job somewhere. I mean, is that even a possibility for you if somebody called you and said, hey, I couldn't help but notice, blah, blah, blah. I mean, you've got a good job, your family, you're a family man right here in Lexington. Is it a possibility?
6: I would think if anything, it would be the next cycle. Nothing will happen this year. Everybody's teams are pretty much
5: set. Yeah.
6: But, I mean, even then, I like what I'm doing now.
5: Good.
6: The best part of my job is that I get to be home and be with my daughter and my wonderful wife every single night. So I don't really want to change that. I think you always have to hear people out. So if something were to happen, if someone was to call, I would definitely listen.
5: Yeah.
6: But I'm not saying I would jump at absolutely anything. I told the guys at the very beginning of this, I said, look, I'm not doing this for a job interview. I said, I have a job. I'm doing this to coach you all and to try to go win some money. That's the only motivation and motive that I have in all of this. So
5: why did you feel?
6: We'll see, but I don't know.
5: Why was it important for you to say that to them?
6: I think there's a chance when you get involved in something like this and you're playing games on TV and you're coaching on TV and in years past they had mic'd up the coaches and thank goodness they didn't do that with me. I would not have been comfortable. nobody needed to hear what I was saying on the sidelines, but I feel that when you have a magnifying glass on you in the spotlight, you have a tendency to coach for something extra.
5: Okay.
6: And when you do that, you lose sight of your focus. And my focus was on our players.
5: Yeah.
6: and winning every game and winning every day. So I wanted to make sure that they understood that's where my mindset was. And I mean, because the same thing for them. If they don't have a contract right now, that could be what they're playing for as well.
5: Yeah. Speaking of two of the players who had great tournaments off and on, mostly on for Archie Goodwin and Khalil Whitney, and we talked about it before, guys who left prematurely. Obviously, Whitney midway through the season. Archie, after 1 year, clearly could have used more seasoning in college, and now they come back as older, wiser, mature young men. They're not just kids, you know. I mean, you know, it was clear that they really missed out. They know they missed out on just a great experience. You had it for 5 years at Kentucky, and
6: right,
5: it was really evident that now they realize what they left behind. How did that make you feel as a former player, not just their coach?
6: It was great to see that for those guys. I mean, Archie was great. He came in when he did, and really, I mean, he really helped. He really, really helped us, both on the court, but as well as being a leader, off of it. Khalil, I joked with him. I mean, after the Syracuse game where he had the dunk.
5: Yeah.
6: For the Elam ending. So look, you're a roller coaster, man. as a coach, you're a roller coaster. You do some things where it's like, ah, you you want to yell and pull your hair out, and then you go and make a big block and you do that. It's like, okay, so you're the energy guy. If you're an energy guy, you live with some of that. But I mean, he was great, and top to bottom, they were great, and it was good to see those guys come back and play well and get the respect and love that they deserve.
5: And those guys, they're still playing. Willie Cauley-Stein is not, but he drops into this tournament, and it was clear to see he had some rust on him, or maybe I should say dust, you know. But and he has said this was his last go around, and I love the reason he gave, John. I don't know if you heard this. He said, you know, I'm so into golf. I'm paraphrasing. I'm so into golf. I don't want to risk an injury that might affect my golf game. And after one of those wins, he said, I got a tee time. I got to get out of here. I don't know if we'll ever see him again, but as a player, said he wants to remain involved somehow. But, I mean, you've known Willie for quite a while. That had to make you feel pretty good.
6: It did. I mean, it was great with that he came in the way that he did. And I'll be honest, he was up every single morning. And, I mean, our guys stayed at the Embassy Suites out in Lexington Green.
5: Yeah.
6: If you've been out there, you know that thing's one big loop around Palmer's or Joseph Beth and all that. He was doing 4 or 5 laps of that every morning.
5: Really?
6: Just to work himself back into shape for this. I mean, he was taking it extremely serious. And, I mean, it was great. It was great to see. It was great to watch. And, I mean, he set the tone for the rest of our players, that's for sure.
5: You know what was fun as an observer and as somebody covering these games was it to use your term, it was quite the roller coaster ride, because that first game was so thrilling. You had a great crowd, you know, you win, and then, you know, you get blown out at Louisville, and there's all kinds of unrest, which I found interesting on social media. I don't know how much you paid attention to it, but and you know, social media is the tip of the iceberg, but still, that people cared enough to get on there and gripe about this guy's not here, we need that guy, how come we don't? Somebody's like, why don't we have Oscar Tshiebwe? I mean, the guy just signed a new NBA contract. Get serious. You know, but, you know, there were so many ups and downs, and you know, you spoke to it after the UofL loss, and Twani did too. There was a lot of drama, which, for better or worse, John, I thought added to the big picture. You know what I mean?
6: It did. And I mean, I know that was great for everybody on social media and all that. When you're in it, and I haven't looked at it at all.
5: Good.
6: Probably won't.
5: Yeah.
6: But it was told to me. I mean, it was true head coach. People were, I mean, some of the guys on the team and like the staff were coming to me with like, hey, this is being said right now, just to let you know. I'm like, all right, well, that's wonderful. There's nothing I can do about it. So.
5: Yeah, let's move on.
6: It was. But I mean, you were in there. I spoke to it after the Louisville loss.
5: Yeah.
6: Because 20 was getting killed.
5: Yeah.
6: And, I mean, I understand we lose by 20 at Louisville, and no one likes to do that.
5: It was
6: real ugly, and I mean, yada yada yada, really. But
5: right.
6: It's like everybody forgot that we just beat Louisville at home.
5: That's right.
6: And that we were going to get a third game. And I mean, like I said in the press conference Sunday night, TVP interviewed me after that game and kind of the next day, and really wanted me to kind of hype up the crowd and get drive ticket sales for a Wednesday 7 o'clock game or 6 o'clock game, whatever it was. Like, guys, I don't think you all understand the fan base. if they first of all, it's a Wednesday at 6 o'clock. Like, this is not the Rupp Arena. Like, this is not the spectacle. We don't have Kentucky across our chest. It's La Familia across the chest. So they're only going to come if we put a product out there that they want to see.
5: That's right.
6: That they respect.
5: Yeah.
6: And that they like. And I mean, like I said, this fan base knows basketball, and they know what they want to see. They know what they deserve to see. And thankfully, we strung 2 games together to where they showed up, and it was pretty much a sellout.
5: Yeah, fantastic. And I said, going in, some people were talking to me a little disappointed it wasn't a Rupp. I said, no, this is the perfect venue for the seat. Because even if you block off the top of Rupp Arena, the noise gets lost in the upper echelon or the upper levels of Rupp Arena. It's great at the Coliseum. And I'm biased because here's how old I am. My first 3 years in college, that's where the UK men and women played all their home games. You know, the Jack Givens, Rick Roby, Kyle Macy teams, well, no, not Kyle, not yet, but they played in the Coliseum, and it was a tremendous home court advantage. Before I let you go, I'm sure you didn't see this either, but you know, John Wall down in the Bahamas watching Arkansas play, but wearing blue, they tried to get him to call the Hogs, and he wouldn't. You know, he said, I'm a Coach Cal guy, but Kentucky, you know, I put the uniform on for Kentucky. I got to think you can relate to that.
6: Yep, I can. A few years ago, we were living out in Kansas City, coaching out there, and Arkansas played Illinois on Thanksgiving Day. The night before, I went to both of those practices there at the T-Mobile Center in downtown KC. One, of course, is Arkansas. The other, Illinois Coach Antigua, Coach Orlando Antigua was there, who was an assistant. But it was weird seeing Coach in Arkansas stuff. But I mean, it is what it is.
5: Yeah.
6: I mean, wouldn't have been my pick, but that's neither here nor there. So I mean, I'm happy that the coach is happy. I'll always be a Cal guy, but. I was able. I mean, I did play at Kentucky. I grew up in Kentucky.
5: Mr. So Basketball, yeah, team. Yeah.
6: Yep.
5: John, I can't thank you enough. I've enjoyed watching your teams play, and we'll stay in touch. And I hope you get another shot at it next year.
6: Thanks very much. Absolutely. Thank you.
5: Hour number two is up next. More Kentucky football chatter. Plus, we'll meet the newest member of the media corps that covers the Kentucky Wildcats. Hour number two is next, 6:30 WLAP.

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2: Caffeine can be really good for you and help a lot of things, and caffeine can be kind of bad for you.
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2: Naturally, it's in the coffee bean and in chocolate and tea, but it's also added artificially in things like soda. 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It's blocking that adenosine. You're going to feel alert and awake. It's got that adrenaline going, and it's rewarding you with the dopamine. I mentioned the vicious cycle, the inevitable crash.
3: Right.
2: Like any stimulant drug, and you want more of it. 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All right, how about some health benefits?
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2: They found everything from not develop Parkinson's disease to dropping your risk of various cancers.
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3: Yeah.
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8: 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They built the camps and detained them.
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2: What's the doomsday clock, Josh?
3: So the doomsday clock is a metaphorical clock that is overseen by the Bulletin of Atomic Scientists. It's a graphic representation of how close humanity is to self-inflicted disaster.
2: They moved the second hand on the clock forward to 89 seconds to midnight, which means it's the closest that clock has ever been to midnight since they started.
3: In 1947, when the U.S. and Russia were starting the Cold War, it was 7 minutes to midnight. We're now less than 2 minutes away from midnight. The furthest away it was from midnight was 1991, after the Soviet Union dissolved. It was all the way back from 17 minutes to midnight.
2: I think it's a valuable thing because it just raises awareness every year with people. 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
3: All these things that have been developing for a while have been accelerated because of the threat multiplier of misinformation and disinformation and conspiracy theories.
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18: Welcome back to the Big Blue Insider. Dick Gabriel with you here in the garage on a Tuesday. Joining us now, as I mentioned earlier, is the newest member, literally, of the press corps that covers Kentucky sports, Kelly Horizon, who is now the sports director at WDKY, takes over for Colby Wilson, ran off and got married and moved away. But Kelly joins us. Kelly, welcome, first of all, to the show and to this market.
19: Thank you. Thank you so much for having me, and thank you to everyone who has already accepted me here in this short time. I'm excited to get going and get to know the area more, the sports landscape, and everybody else in between. I'm so excited to serve and get going.
18: We were talking off air about the fact that if you needed a passport, I mean, there would be all kinds of stamps on it to move around the country. You're a Long Island girl, but you have been everywhere. You've been to Montana, to the West Coast, and you came here from El Paso, right?
19: Yeah. I know this isn't technically the Midwest, right? But I was East Coast. I was down south, South Carolina at one point, Texas, Montana, New Mexico, California. So now I've officially covered this area-ish of the country, which I feel like I was missing. So now I can check that one off for sure.
18: Yeah. You know, and you went to South Carolina for a while and then transferred, right, to Arizona?
19: Yeah. So I had a bit of an interesting experience. I actually started at Arizona, transferred just for my sophomore year to South Carolina, and I ended up transferring back to Arizona junior and senior year and finished my diploma out there.
18: Wow. Well, they've got a great program out there, right, for journalism?
19: Yep, they do. Arizona was great for it. South Carolina was fabulous for it as well. Yeah. Both of the schools had fabulous programs, and I had fabulous experiences at each. Just personally, I made those changes, which was crazy to go back and forth there for a little bit, but I wouldn't change my story for the world.
18: Yeah. Well, it lands you where your feet are now. And, of course, you had the opportunity to cover some of those La Familia games in the basketball tournament, which gave you kind of a preview. And I'm sure in theory, maybe when you were at South Carolina, you got a taste of it as well. But Kentucky basketball fans showed up and showed out for this tournament and gave all of us something to talk about in the middle of summer. That's just a godsend in our business, isn't it?
19: Oh, it was amazing. That was my very first day at the station. So I came in, quickly did paperwork, and I hit the ground running, went over to the game, and it was unbelievable to see the support. Yes, it's thought of South Carolina, but this is a different level here. And I've heard it talked about, but to see it in person and realize that the pride here in this community runs so deep that yeah. they'll support alumni. And if you're wearing that Kentucky jersey, doesn't matter who you are, what your story is, you know you're going to have love and backing from this community. And it's unlike anything I've seen before in the most beautiful way.
18: How much did you know about Kentucky basketball? I mean, I know you knew about it in theory, in the abstract, but now, I mean, you're right in the middle of it.
19: Yeah, oddly enough, I actually watched a lot of Kentucky basketball this past season, both men's and women's.
18: Really?
19: I met somebody in the industry out in El Paso who was from Kentucky on the outskirts of the Bowling Green area.
18: Yeah.
19: So because of that, you know how sports work. You have random Monday, Tuesday, Wednesday, Thursday games off.
18: Right.
19: And we would sit down, talk about the game. And then when we were working Saturday, per se, when they're playing, I would just sit down and watch it with him. And I actually got a good taste, at least from afar, from it and seeing how this program operated, seeing what they were made of come game day out on the court. So it's kind of odd how unintentionally, that was before I even thought of applying for this job, heading out this way. So it's kind of funny, and I believe in fate in a way where I've been catching or keeping up to date with them. And now here I am, more than I have at least any other time in my life, per se.
18: That's pretty amazing. We're talking with Kelly Horzen. She is the new sports director at WDKY. Just started a couple of weeks ago and hip deep in Kentucky basketball with La Familia at Memorial Coliseum. And of course, media day, you were there yesterday. What jumped out at you from the comments made by Will Stein or some of the players? Anything in particular?
19: I mean, just the atmosphere that they are trying to create. I think I appreciate that Will Stein, this is the SEC country.
18: Yeah.
19: This is as real as it gets for football. And then Kentucky is a household name in the SEC in football, or basketball, excuse me. And so Will Stein, he acknowledges that. And he's just bringing something new. And his entire staff, we were able to talk to the defensive coordinator, Bateman. We were also able to talk to the offensive coordinator, Sloan. And I think they mirror each other and complement each other in the best way, where they weren't just coach talk. They seem real. They seem authentic. And they want to get things done at the end of the day. And they seem, you know, coach talk is a thing. It's always going to be a thing. It
18: sure,
19: is part of their job. But they seem to want to be as transparent and vulnerable with the media as well as the fans as possible to allow a sneak peek of the identity of this team and let it be known. And so I think the overall, like I said, identity that they're trying to build is something that jumps out to me more than really anything that was said. In particular, I think that this is a great new era from what I have seen in just one day in a 2-hour press conference alone.
18: Yeah, but you know what? That holds a lot of water for me because you are brand new. You've been all over the country. You've talked to all these different coaches in all these different places. And, you know, your first impression of these guys, I think rings pretty true because – you know, Will Stein, you talk about a unique story. I mean, here's a guy who grows up a fan of the program. He's coaching now. That's not unusual. But played for the arch rival right down the road because he couldn't get a slot as a walk-on at Kentucky. And his dad played here. So there's no other coach like that in America right now. Not that I know of, right?
19: That's literally what I was going to say, too. His parents are lifelong friends. His dad is an alumni himself. Your son goes and plays for your arch rival, and then you end up making your way back. Anyway, it's just got to feel, and I think that's what goes with it too, is it's more than just a coaching job for him. There's such an immense amount of pride, and I think that that is very rare, and I think that that holds a ton of weight. Absolutely.
18: I covered this program in my first game I covered, God help me, in 1975. That's how long I've been here. So I've seen the ups and downs, and I've covered the program when from game one you knew they were not going to be any good. And there was this dread that hung over the program. And then other years they've gone to bowl games. You know, Mark Stoops took them to 8 straight, and they began to expect to win. And there have been sags and all that, but I think it's interesting when they bring in a staff, and you talked about Stein and his coordinators. Most recently, I mean, Sloan ran into a rough patch at LSU, but for the most part, I mean, he worked with Jaden Daniels, for crying out loud. For the most part, all they know is success. And a lot of these transfers come in from successful programs elsewhere. And so why do they carry? They're not carrying any weight or any baggage. They're like, yeah, we're supposed to win. That's why we're here. Do you get that feeling?
19: I do. And I think that they want to win. They're well aware that they have not had a bowl appearance for the past 2 years. If they're able to do it, it's going to be the first time in 3, which you mentioned hasn't been the norm or the expectation for this program because of their past history. But we were able to catch up with some of the guys out on the field in just a casual interview setting. And I asked some of them, mostly the transfers who came in.
18: Right.
19: Why give this program not necessarily a chance or that they were risking it, but this isn't a program that's necessarily failing, but more so stalling than anything else.
18: They said, good.
19: Why did you come out here? They said, because there is something different here. Something is brewing now. And this is what I appreciated about the players and the coaches as well. Do they want to win? Do they want to go undefeated? Do they want to go 12-0? Of course. Who doesn't? But what I appreciate about them is they're very realistic. They promise change. They promise improvement. Now, is it going to be the most beautiful, unblemished season ever? No, but what they said, what they want to do is get better each and every game. So this is a program that can sustain improvement and success year in and year out going forward, starting now. So I got the impression that, you know, are they expecting to win all the time? No, I don't think so, but they have the heart to do it, and they're going to make that a new norm and strive for that starting 2026.
18: Kelly Horizon is the sports director, WDRB-TV, just joined up at Fox 56 a couple of weeks ago. We'll come back and talk more with Kelly on the other side of the break here on 630 WLAP.
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18: Welcome back. We're chatting with Kelly Horizon. She is the brand new sports director at WDKY. Started back in July and then grabbed a camera, ran out the door to cover TBT, La Familia. But we're catching up on Kelly and her background. She covered Media Day, of course, yesterday. But let me take you back to your previous stop in El Paso, because I told you off the air, I worked in Dallas for a couple of years back in the 80s, and I learned firsthand how big that state of Texas really is. You think you know from reading about it, But it's when somebody told me it takes longer to drive from Texarkana to El Paso than it does Chicago to New York. I'm like, uh-oh. And Texas to Austin is Dallas to Austin is a jump for people in Dallas. It's 4 hours, I'm wondering about what sports coverage is like in El Paso. UTEP has struggled at football at times. It's had good teams. Billy Gillespie, we all learned about UTEP when he was down there. How much did you learn about him when you were down there and about Texas Western beating Kentucky in the mid-60s?
19: Mm-hmm. Yeah, there is so much rich history over in El Paso. You mentioned they've been a program that has struggled in football. They had a decent run in the Conference USA tournament in 2023-2024 season before they made it to the championship before they were knocked out by WKU. So another Kentucky tie there. But they pride themselves on another level, that they're a team that no matter if they're struggling, their fan base is so strong, kind of similar to here, truly, because, I mean, you have figures like Don Haskins. They have the Don Haskins Center. That's where they play today. They have a statue of him. They just keep the rich history and really value what coaches and players in the past have come through, done for their programs. Yeah. And I think that's how they keep so much loyalty and pride, not only within the university, but it bleeds throughout the entire town.
18: Good.
19: As well. So it's very cool.
18: Yeah. As I mentioned to you, I worked for the old Southwest Conference Radio Network in my first year down there, the first of the two. We had a team that went to the Sun Bowl. And again, that's on the other side of Texas, right on the border. But the broadcast crew, when they came back, raved about how they were treated, how they treat the teams at the Sun Bowl. Back then, I don't know if they still do, but they took both teams and all the travel party into Mexico to a boot factory, and everybody got custom cowboy boots. And you know what that means down there.
19: Mm-hmm. That you have been accepted as one of their own.
18: That's right. That
19: is what that means.
18: That's right.
19: I mean, the hospitality is unmatched in every single sense. But since you mentioned the Sun Bowl, I'm imagining Bernie Olivas was the president at that time. He's
18: Sounds
19: been a
18: right.
19: long time running. He is fabulous. His entire staff is fabulous. And again, that bleeds throughout the entire athletics as a whole. They do a really good job at hiring and making sure everybody is treated so well, so welcomed, and that everybody has the best experience possible. So hearing that story does not surprise me.
18: Well, I want to ask you, moving back to Kentucky football, and again, you've covered sports all over the country, but there's the talking heads who are trying to figure out what team is the next Indiana, and what a story that was. And a lot of people are pointing at Lexington, Kentucky. Now, I don't know that Kenny Minchie is going to be Fernando Mendoza, and people forget Indiana had a terrific defense anchored by an All-American linebacker. Mm-hmm. But what are you hearing, and what are your thoughts on the expectations as a brand new person on the beat?
19: I think it's them versus themselves. I think it truly is at this point. They were picked 14th to finish in the SEC.
18: Right.
19: I do think they're going to finish better than that. Now, you mentioned, are they in Indiana? I'm not sure. I would lean probably towards the no side, but right. I don't think

0: to say, or who knows what was happening behind closed doors as well. Devastating. This isn't, you know, it is what it is, but it's been a rough few seasons. You know, I know it's cool. I can still have a tie with Wandell going to the Titans, not too far. I can consider myself saying, yeah, I can still be a fan. I can kind of make that invisible string theory on a reach and not say that I'm just jumping ship here now that I live in Kentucky, but I'm happy for him. It's devastating for me as a Giants fan, but nothing else here. We lost Saquon a couple of years ago. I was a huge Danny Dimes fan, Daniel Jones fan. I was a huge fan.
1: Really?
0: He's over the Colts too. I know that's a hot take. That's not one that a lot of people, but I was actually pretty upset about him, but again, happy to see him thrive in the Colts. And now I'm kind of excited to, again, not be super close to Indy, but I feel like I'm in the general area, so I can say, hey, I have a reason to root for him. I'm not just jumping ship from the Giants, but you know, at least it's been rough, and losing him is rough, but we're on the up and up with Jackson and Cam, and we'll see what they can do Malik's back. So. Yeah.
1: I didn't have a dog in that Daniel Jones hunt. I'm a Packers guy, but I always felt like, you know, it was the typical New York based quarterback who's catching all the blame when they put a crappy team around him. So it didn't surprise me when he had any success when he left. And by the way, Drew Phillips, who struggled at cornerback, as you know, for the Giants last year, played at Kentucky. His father interned for me at WDKYT many, many moons ago. So there's a link everywhere, isn't there?
0: It really is. And that's what I love about this industry is it's so big. It spreads across this entire country. But I guarantee you, you know someone somehow, some way.
1: Yeah.
0: And it's its own little internal family.
1: Yeah.
0: It's beautiful.
1: And by the way, you spent a year in South Carolina. Well, Drew's dad, Carlos, he's the head of the Chamber of Commerce in Greenville, South Carolina, one of the great cities in America. So, the links are everywhere. Kelly, I can't tell you how much I appreciate your time. Kelly Horzen, you can follow her on Twitter or X at Kelly, HORYCZUN. Between you and Noah Searson, we're going to have to buy some vowels.
0: I was going to say, it's a mouthful.
1: Yeah, but appreciate it. We'll be watching for you on Fox 56.
0: Thank you so much. Thank you for having me today.
1: And we'll talk more Kentucky football on the other side of the break here on 630 WLAP.
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8: Welcome back to the Big Blue Insider. Thanks again to Kelly Horzen for joining us. Nice to meet her the other day at one of the press conferences and to get her on the air. And as she pointed out, she was at Media Day. A lot of us were there yesterday. And you heard a lot of it on the show last night, but I couldn't quite get to everybody. So I did want to spend more time tonight talking about the coordinators, and some of the other players we didn't get to hear from yesterday, including Jamarian Harkless. And, you know, with all the comings and goings through the portal, sometimes you just miss a name here and there, or it happens during basketball or baseball or whatever. But I had forgotten, and nothing personal, Jamarian, but I had forgotten he had transferred in, basically coming home. Another Frederick Douglass Bronco back to the Kentucky roster. He signed with Purdue and sat out his first season up there at Purdue. And then as a redshirt freshman, played in 10 games, 6 tackles, played a lot more the following year, started 12 games, had only 13 tackles, including 2.5 for loss and 2.5 sacks. That's big, along with 4 quarterback hurries for the Boilers. Then he transfers to Kentucky with some experience in his hip pocket, playing in the Big Ten. So he brings a lot, both statistically and as a junior, who's 6'3", 346. So I sat in on an interview with him, and he talked about the two conferences. You know, he grew up watching the SEC, played in the Big Ten, and Nick Roush asked him to compare the two.
9: Have you noticed any difference between SEC and Big Ten? In our jobs, we just yap all offseason. SEC's better, Big Ten's better. It feels really dumb, but you've actually, I mean, you played in both, so what, is there a difference?
10: I mean, I haven't played in the games yet, but right, as far as what the line we got, I mean, this offensive line we got is pretty special for a reason. I mean, I think everybody's talking about them being top five or whatever. Like, yeah, they are what they listed for sure. It's a nice group.
11: For you going against them, what makes them so good? What makes them?
10: I mean, they got so much experience. It's like they know what they're doing. They communicate very well as far as, you know, picking up blitzes and all that. That's all you want from an offensive line is just experience, and they got a ton of experience, like a ton.
9: You have a bunch of experience. I mean, pretty much that your whole group does. So yeah. What can we expect from the defensive line this fall?
10: We're gonna give it all. I think this is a special group. This is the most special group I've ever been in. So, I mean, we got guys that, you know, it's their last year, and they trying to make it big. So it's gonna be a good group, I think. Oh, my bad.
9: No, you're good.
10: I was going to say, I think even the young guys we got, I mean, they're going to have a big year. It's going to be, for the young guys, going to be maybe their first time, you know, going out there. But I fully trust them. I think it's going to be a good group for sure.
11: Speak maybe a guy that people aren't talking enough about that they need to be talking about in that D-line room.
10: I don't think. 91 right there, J-Dub, Jalen Williams. I mean, he's a dog. He's a dog for sure. And, you know, the way the progress that he's been taking, he's going to get his name out there for sure.
9: He's on that leaderboard quite a bit, isn't he?
10: Oh, yeah. He's expected to be number one, but he's very strong. He's one of those guys that if he ain't number one, you know, we're getting on him. Like, what you doing?
12: Coach Bateman said he tried to hire Anwar Stewart at Florida, but he wouldn't come. Why is he such a good coach?
10: I mean, Coach Bateman.
12: Coach Stewart.
10: Oh, Coach Stewart? Oh, my bad. Coach Stewart, he's a character for sure. I mean, it's crazy because I've always had like old style type of laid back type of D-line coaches. He bring that energy. Yeah, I mean, as soon as he steps in, he probably roasted somebody or something like that. Like, he's always smiling. I mean, he's just an energetic guy. You know, it's amazing, you know, having a D-line coach like that. That just make you want to, you know, that gives, you know, pour your energy out too. You know, so it's amazing to have a coach like that, so.
12: That's Jamarian Harkless. I got to think he'll be in the rotation, obviously. He might be in the starting lineup on the D-line for the Wildcats under Anwar Stewart. Had a chance to talk to Tareen Nichols. He is a junior now, and a couple of years ago, he really got thrown into the mix. They were thin at defensive back, and he played well as a true freshman. 10 tackles, a team high, 5 pass breakups. As a true freshman, had a big game in the upset win at Ole Miss. He was filling in for Maxwell Hairston, now in the National Football League. So they throw in Nichols as a true freshman, and boy, did he do well. Was off to a good start last year. 18 tackles, 5 pass breakups, and a quarterback hurry. 5 tackles against Tennessee. Then he got hurt. Missed 5 games. So he's healthy now. And we talked about the fact that I got to think he can't wait to get going.
13: Absolutely, absolutely. You know, just going into every week, just confident and trusting in my Lord and Savior. So I'm just ready to go.
12: I remember when you were kind of thrown into the fire as a young guy. Well, now you're not a young guy.
13: Right.
12: So what does that mean for you, the experience and the knowledge?
13: Yeah, just, you know, having those snaps under my belt is just going to help me, like, understand the game, see it, not feel like I'm being put in that fire like everyone's been saying. So, you know, just being able to be calm in the game and just have fun.
12: It is a new defense, though. And
13: absolutely.
12: I understand it's kind of complicated, but in some way they say it kind of frees you guys up. Is that right?
13: Yeah, a lot allows us to make a lot of plays. You know, it's aggressive.
12: How does that work? To layman, to those of us who have not yet played college football.
13: Okay, so it frees you up. So, like, for the corners, I would say, like, we have a lot more opportunities to just make a play on the ball or just shut down one side. So it's like, it's a good mixture between both. You know, like, a lot of guys just see, like, corners just backing up all the time and then not really going down a challenge at the line of scrimmage, where now you have a good mixture of both.
12: Yeah. And you sound like you're awfully confident.
13: Yeah, I mean, I'm ready to go.
12: But corners need that, don't they, in college
13: absolutely,
12: football?
13: Absolutely. It's just something that, like, you have to build your confidence, because it's going to be good, bad, and ugly on game days. And that's just the reality of playing any position in football and in any level. It's going to be good, bad, and ugly. So just building that confidence and being ready to go when you have that adversity and out the game, throughout the game. And you know, just having that confidence is just going to take you a long way as a corner in any position, honestly, and in life.
14: And you got to have that short memory, that goldfish memory, yeah. Don't you?
13: Mandatory. It's a mandatory thing because, like I said, like the guys you line up against are going to be on scholarship as well. And, you know, they're going to make plays. But, you know, just you got to go make plays back. And just having that confidence that you can do that, having guys around you that will have confidence in you to go make those plays, it just allows it to be a lot more fun on those Saturdays and allow you to lose that memory and just, you know that you're out there for a reason and you're going to be able to play. And also the coaches, I will say, do a great job of just instilling that confidence in guys, just, you know, having them go out there again and lose that memory. Just, of course, they don't want you to continue to make mistakes. They don't really want you to make mistakes, but they're understanding and knowing that you can make mistakes and you know, just giving us the confidence to go back out there again and just again and just keep going.
14: And in practice, you line up against this new offense, the Will Stein deal. You got Kenny Minchie. What have you seen from where you stand of this offense?
13: I love it. Honestly, like, it's challenging. So, like, I just know, like, going in on Saturdays, it should slow the game down because Coach Stallone and Coach Stein do a great job of just disguising what we're going to get. And off of that, they just do a great job of adding on to it and showing us one thing and then changing it. And it just keeps you on your toes, makes you play true to the offense.
12: That's Tyrion Nichols, cornerback, and I do believe he's sitting on a big season. He was so good as a freshman and was playing so well before he got hurt. And in case you don't know the goldfish memory, goldfish supposedly have a memory of like 3 seconds. I don't know how they determine that. I don't know who determined that, but I've heard coaches talk about defensive backs have to have a similar ability to just forget. If you make a mistake, move on. Forget about it. Don't let it affect the next play. Jay Bateman, the defensive coordinator, when he was asked about cornerbacks, the first name that he threw out there was Nichols.
15: Yeah, so look, I think Ryan Nichols is a really good player. You know, he's banged up last year. I think when you watched them when he played last year, I thought that position was pretty solid. I think when they lost him, it was up there. And you know, and Grant and Gardner, like, were true freshmen that weren't quite ready yet and had to play a little bit. So really like Hassan Sykes, who we got in the transfer portal, a veteran player. I think he's everything that's right about, you know, everybody complains about the transfer portal, but Hassan Sykes is a kid that was committed to a power four school. You know, they make a coaching change. He kind of gets left out in the wind, goes to Western Carolina, plays every snap essentially for 2 years. And now he's here, and now he's probably at the place he should have been from the get-go, right? So there's some real positives out of it.
12: Hassan Sykes, who transferred in from Western Carolina, as he said, played 20 career games, started 11 for the Catamounts, 54 career tackles, 5 breakups, 3 interceptions, and a forced fumble. Had a couple of double-digit tackle games, so immediate depth at the cornerback spot for the Wildcats. We'll come back and talk offense on the other side of the break here on 630 WLAP.
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20: Three staccato cries of Mayday and an eyewitness report of a mid-air explosion is about all that is known this morning of the British Columbia air disaster, which yesterday claimed 52 lives.
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12: Welcome back. Talking Kentucky football here in our final segment. And we'll shift over to the offense. And you know, I was watching the replay on the SEC Network of the Kentucky's win over Auburn. And you recall that was not a pretty game. It was a 10-3 final. Cutter Bowley made some mistakes. The Auburn quarterback, made mistakes. But both defenses were really going at it. I mean, that was a good Auburn defense. And Kentucky played superbly. The only reason Wildcats gave up any points at all was because Bowley threw a pick toward the end of the first half and Auburn got a field goal out of it. But the Wildcats held on for the win, and one of the bigger reasons that Kentucky was able to move the chains was DJ Miller. From St. Louis, a four-star guy, you might recall, that they kind of had to wait on him because he was banged up in camp. Finally got healthy, played in seven games, started three, Auburn, Florida, back-to-back wins, and then that ugly loss down at Vandy. But had a huge game coming off the bench against Tennessee, which was ranked 17th at the time. They threw to him five times. He caught all five and had a career best 120 yards, two touchdowns, had a 56-yard touchdown catch in the second quarter, 28-yarder in the third, joins seven other freshmen for the record for TD passes, TD catches by a freshman wide receiver in a UK game. Last ones to do that, Dane Key and Berrien Brown, of course, in 2022. So I sought out DJ Miller, who talked about the new process and how he makes it work.
29: I feel like, especially like Jeff from last year, the little things definitely make a big difference, because last year I said I wasn't taking care of my body as good, which is probably the reason I caused more injuries. So just take care of my body, getting the extra vitamins, nutrients in so that I don't get hurt, all type of stuff. But I feel like it just means, like, you got to show that you're, like, that you, like, know what you're doing. Like younger guys look up to what you're doing. So you're doing the right thing. It's only going to fall down and trickle down and make them do the right thing and make them do the same thing as you to become successful.
12: You shook off injuries last year and kind of blossomed late in the year.
29: Yeah.
12: How much did that give you confidence going into this year, even though it's a new offense, but you can kind of pick up where you left off maybe?
29: I feel like that definitely build my confidence a little bit from last year, because I feel like if I did a little bit in the offense from last year, but the offense we're in now, I feel like it's the sky's the limit for what we can achieve as an offense going into this year.
12: You caught balls in the slants over the middle. You took some licks.
29: Yeah.
12: Tell me about that. You know, you're kind of growing up in the SEC.
29: Just the offseason, just putting on that extra muscle. I'm used to taking them licks. I was not trying to get hit, but nah, whenever they come, just taking them and not, like, avoiding injuries. So I just feel like that's the biggest thing for me.
12: DJ Miller wants to stay healthy. So does Nick Anderson. He got a lot of attention on Media Day, as you might expect. 4-star out of Katy, Texas, but started his career at Oklahoma. Spent, 3 years there. Was a redshirt, then a redshirt freshman, sophomore. Last year was a junior at LSU. Spent 1 year with the Tigers and transfers to Kentucky. 27 career games, 9 starts total, 50 receptions, 904 yards, 12 touchdowns. His issue has been staying healthy. And he talked to us about dealing with nagging injuries that have held him back.
9: There's a lot of little things you learn about your body, and I feel like I've learned those little things. you know, being an athlete like this at a high level, there's a lot of small things that, you know, add up to big things. And I feel like I've learned everything I need to about my body and just ready to attack this long season, because it's going to be long and there's going to be a lot of factors that I need to deal with. So everything that I've learned in my you know, career here in the SEC and in D1 football, I feel like I have all the pieces, I have all the tools, and as long as my body's healthy, they're going to get the best out of me.
14: You like jumping out of your skin to get started because you're going to be healthy and able to contribute?
9: Exactly. Those words, exactly. I'm just excited. Can't wait to put the cleats on the turf and get to work.
14: And now with this quarterback and this O-line, what do you think?
9: I mean, we have a great O-line. I mean, Kenny looks real comfortable back there, and that's exactly what he needs, and he's going to put the ball where he needs to be on time. That's all I could ask for as a receiver.
14: Tell fans as a receiver how you guys fit into this Will Stein offense we keep hearing about, and we've seen at Oregon.
9: Yeah, no doubt. I mean, receivers, you know, we rely on a lot of other pieces, but once that ball's in the air, we just got to make the plays, and that's exactly what Coach Stein wants from us. He just wants to make the plays as they come, and that's exactly what we're going to do.
12: Anderson, to me, is a lot like C.J. Baxter and Javonte Barnes. And obviously, Kenny Minchie, the guys who transferred in after either not being able to crack the starting lineup or just battling injuries, and the places where they were before just recruited over them. That happens in college football. So now they've got a fresh start, all of them, as do all these portal guys. Not that some of them needed it, but they're getting a better opportunity or more NIL bucks, whatever. But if they can play back to the form they showed in high school that made them some of the most coveted players in the country coming out. Barnes was a 4-star coming out of Las Vegas and just could not get consistently untracked at Oklahoma. Baxter, with all his injuries at Texas, he talked yesterday about how it tested his faith, and he's a very religious kid, but now he's ready to go. He's healthy and ready to go. But as Will Stein mentioned yesterday, they need depth at running back. Every team in the country needs depth at running back. And remember, Jason Patterson is back. He was 4th on the team in rushing last year as a redshirt freshman, and had 17 catches for 85 yards and a touchdown, returned 4 kicks. So he can do a little bit of everything. Had that touchdown catch over Florida. So Kentucky does have depth at running back. It's just so far with regard to this program, these coaches, unproven, but a lot of potential. And Joe Sloan, the offensive coordinator yesterday, he talked about the fact, yeah, they've added some guys late. There's an absolute need for numbers.
0: First off, we just need strength in numbers, right? We need depth in this league. We just need numbers. It's going to be a long season, right? And there's going to be a lot of different things that come up, and we have to be able to adapt and make the best decisions, right, as we go. But some of that, we have to have people to do it with. Really excited. I think one obviously gives us a little bit more of a space player and I think some dynamic ability on tape. And then another big back, right, which I think, so the combination of the two, I think definitely brings some variety to the room in some of the skill sets that they bring. We'll be able to use them accordingly. But again, they're just getting here, got to get used to the offense, right, learn how we do things. But so far, they've plugged themselves in pretty well.
12: I mentioned that Patterson can catch the ball. I want to see these other backs. How well do they catch it? Because I believe we'll see that with this new offense developed by Will Stein engineered and called on game day by Joe Sloan. That's going to do it. Coming up from tomorrow through the beginning of next week, it's the best of the Big Blue Insider. I'll be taking my last week of vacation before football season takes hold. So we'll be bringing you the best of a lot of the interviews we've done this summer. Hope you enjoy that. Stay safe. Stay cool. That's it. Good night from the garage in Lexington.
1: He runs to the 50. He runs to the 40. The guy is drunk, but there he goes. The 20. They're chasing him. They're not going to get him. Waving his arms, bare-chested. Somebody stop that man. Look out. Here comes-